0: Shawnee's Byron D choices.
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0: This is NU's Western Australia. I'm Lee Harrison. Health department officials have responded to an 82-year-old man who was knocked back for surgery at the Royal Perth Hospital Spinal Outpatient Clinic. The state opposition says a letter sent to Peter Muckett saying extreme demand had affected the clinic's ability to care for patients exposes the extent of outpatient waiting lists. The East Metropolitan Health Service acknowledges that the letter may have appeared impersonal. It says the head of RPH Spinal Surgery will call Mr. Muckett to explain why he was considered unlikely to benefit from an operation. One Nation leader Pauline Hanson says WA Liberal MP Andrew Hastie is making a mountain out of a molehill over a cartoon on her website. The former elite soldier is demanding Senator Hanson remove the cartoon, which labels him a traitor. Mr. Hastie believes he's being targeted because he was subpoenaed to give evidence in the Ben Robert Smith defamation case. Senator Hanson has told News 24 that's not the case, arguing the cartoon is satire, and she doesn't believe Mr. Hastie is a traitor.
1: I have the highest regard for people in the Defence Force and who fought for and are prepared to put their lives on the line for this country. And I respect him for his services that he's done for Australia. But I have not called him a traitor.
0: The Health Minister's been forced to once again defend the location of the new Women's and Babies Hospital being built next to Fiona Stanley Hospital in Murdoch. The location has drawn criticism for being too far from critical services for sick babies at the QE2 site. The state government's announced a more than $95 million investment to bring 19 new neonatal beds online at Perth Children's Hospital. The neonatal intensive care unit at Fiona Stanley Hospital will also be upgraded. Meredith Hammett says the decision isn't an admission of initial poor planning.
2: What it reflects is the feedback we've had from clinicians and others, but I think it also reflects the growing population and the growing demand in our southern suburbs. So we are making sure that in terms of achieving the clinical services framework level 5, it makes sense for that to happen to coincide with the work that we're doing here for the new women's and babies.
0: To sport now, Dockers midfielder Neil Erasmus says the team aren't getting ahead of themselves heading into tomorrow's semi-final against the Cats. The 22-year-old admits they may have been caught up in the occasion in last week's qualifying final loss to Hawthorn. He says they'll get back to their one-week-at-a-time attitude that served them well this season.
3: We probably don't look that far ahead after how we performed on Thursday. I think it shows how important it is that you've got to focus week in, week out and not look too far in the future. So, yeah, we've done that all year and it's most important to do that at the moment. So that 1-0 mantra that we've run with is very relevant this week.
0: And in the Waffle, East Perth ruck Scott Jones will go before the Waffle Tribunal later today to try to have his three-week suspension overturned. The Royals are up against Claremont this weekend to see who'll play Peel in the grand final. This is Air News Western Australia.
4: The advice to mums and mums-to-be is to make that really important decision to abstain from alcohol when planning a pregnancy, pregnant or breastfeeding. Fetal alcohol spectrum disorder, or FASD, is a lifelong neurological condition directly related to exposure of alcohol to a baby in pregnancy. Alcohol exposure in pregnancy reduces the size and weight of the developing fetal brain, and it can cause irreversible damage to the areas of the brain important for learning, behaviour, memory, language and decision-making. There's no cure for FASD, but the good thing is it's 100% preventable by not drinking alcohol when planning a pregnancy, pregnant or breastfeeding. The recent DrinkWise research has shown that the overwhelming majority of Australians know not to drink alcohol when pregnant, but there's still some that think the occasional drink is okay, and this is concerning. As an obstetrician, I think it's really important to increase awareness in the community about the dangers alcohol has on pregnancy. FASD is 100% preventable, and it's my role to help increase awareness to those in the community. It's really important that partners, family and friends support women in making healthy pregnancy choices by supporting them in not drinking alcohol when planning a pregnancy, pregnant or breastfeeding. If you've recently found out that you're pregnant and you have been drinking alcohol, the advice is to stop drinking alcohol immediately and talk to your doctor. If you're wanting more information about FASD, you can speak to your healthcare provider, obstetrician or midwife, or you can go to the DrinkWise website.
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0: This year's Yamajeon Country Meeting will be held on Wednesday the 23rd and Thursday the 24th of September at Bundiara in Geraldton. 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

road. You're on her time. 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

0: Hello there, I'm Sean Bindley. One Nation MP, Barnaby Joyce, says he doesn't understand why Andrew Hastie is angry with him. The Liberal MP is demanding the minor party remove a cartoon on their website labelling him a traitor. One Nation leader Pauline Hanson says it's satire, and she doesn't personally believe Hastie is a traitor. The former elite soldier claims Senator Hanson and Mr Joyce are lying cowards. Mr Joyce, hoping the issue can be resolved.
1: I've reached out to Andrew last night. I've said, look, my door's open. If you want to talk about this, I don't know why he thinks I'm a liar. I don't quite know what he believes I lied about. I'm disappointed. He thinks I'm a coward. I don't know how he came to that opinion, but that's up to him.
0: US President Donald Trump claims high oil prices driven by the conflict with Iran won't fall until after November's midterm elections. Global crude has surged back above $100 a barrel after new attacks on oil tankers and Saudi production facilities. Trump says while the midterms have put some things on hold, both Iran and oil prices will be brought down.
2: And they're doing very poorly. Their country is in shambles right now. They're going to be tumbling down, and we'll get them down, I think, for gasoline. We'll get them below $2 a gallon.
3: But not until after the midterm.
2: I think it's going to take a little bit longer than the midterm.
3: And Mr. President...
0: Half of homes bought in Melbourne in the past 12 months are now worth less than what they were purchased for. It's putting thousands of home buyers at risk of negative equity amidst falling prices and potential interest rate rises. Toby Balish at the REIV says it's a perilous situation.
4: The upside is if you're buying and selling in the same market, then, you know, the depressed value of your own home becomes less of an issue because you're buying in the same market. Everyone who's a first homeowner and wants, to be able to get on the market or get in the market, sorry, at a reasonable price, the moment they own it, they don't want to be in a position of negative equities.
0: In our health news, support services are encouraging Australians to make a safety plan this World Suicide Prevention Day. An average of 9 people each day are lost to suicide in Australia. Lifeline Chairman Professor Steve Moylan says it can be hard to know how to manage emotions when you become overwhelmed.
5: A safety plan that's been prepared in a calmer moment gives you practical steps and trusted people and safe places to turn to. Beyond Now is Lifeline's free safety planning app, and it helps people create a personalised plan they can use when things get tough.
0: A man has been gunned down in an ambush in the latest suspected gangland shooting in Sydney. A 32-year-old boxing coach, known to police, died at the scene after being shot in the car park of the Punch Bowl Community Centre. Investigators believe it was a targeted attack, and they're looking into links to organised crime. Acting Superintendent Dean Johnson says it's lucky no one else was hurt.
6: This is a callous act. The implications of this act could have easily endangered other members of the community. We're taking this matter very seriously.
0: And NFL fever continues to sweep Melbourne, with the LA Rams arriving ahead of tomorrow's game against the San Francisco 49ers. Up to 100,000 people are expected at the MCG for the first NFL match to be played in Australia. San Francisco 49ers 2024 International Fan of the Year, Hugh Davies, says he's one of thousands of fans who can't wait for kickoff.
7: You never sort of thought you'd get an NFL game here, so to be an NFL fan, you've got to be committed to very early mornings, watching them at 3 a.m. or 4 a.m. or travelling all the way to the other side of the world to see your team play.
0: This is Air National News. Firstly to tennis, and the quarterfinals action continues at Flushing Meadows. With his update, here's Air Sports Paul Walsh.
8: Alena Rybakina has come from a set down against Qin Wen Zhen from China to play her way into her first US Open semi-final, and in doing so elevated herself to women's world number one thanks to a final scoreline of 3-6, 6-1, 6-4. However, for the two times Grand Slam champion, there's still a job to be done.
9: It's great. You never know how long you're going to stay. I want to win the titles, still in the tournament, so all my thoughts are just for the next match.
8: And that next match will be against the fourth seed Coco Gauff, who survived two match points in the second set against Mia Andreeva to eventually take the match 2-6, 7-6, 6-2. Still to come on day 11, the last of the men's quarterfinals matches, with Karen Khachanov up against Alexander Blok, while the tournament's number one seed Alexander Zverev will take on the Dutchman Botik van der Zandschulp. This is Paul Walsh for Air Sports.
0: In basketball, Isabel Borlase has inspired the Opals to a two-point win over Italy, booking a place in the quarterfinals at the Women's Basketball World Cup. She scored 30 points for the Aussies in a match which went down to the dying seconds of the fourth quarter. Australia will take on Spain early tomorrow morning for a place in the semis. And in football, Champions League wins for Liverpool, Arsenal and Barcelona this morning. Chelsea defeated Leeds 6-3 in the third round of the English League Cup. Australian Independent Radio News.
10: You're listening to Mama's Morning Show. Good morning. My name's Diane Gray, 9:05 on this Thursday morning. It is the 10th of September today, and the 10th marks Are You OK Day as well. So it's also heading towards the second last day of Women's Health Week, and we'll find out what the topic is very shortly. And a whole lot of country music. It's Thursday. It's our Country Road Day. So looking forward to kicking back and sharing some oldies with you. Let's get stuck into it. We've got Charlie Rich, one from Glenn Campbell and Bobby Gentry. We have got Tom Jones, Donna Fargo, and a whole lot more heading away right now. Thanks for your company.

And I look across at smiling lips that warms my heart, and I see my morning sun.

Did a bit of Tom Jones there for you right now, 15 minutes past nine. And today we're going to have a visit from Regional Alliance West. Dempsey's coming in today and he's going to tell us about buying a car through a dealer. So the legal side of things there. So well worth listening to. That's at 10:15 this morning. Of course, we'll have news up at 10. I'll talk to the Weather Bureau shortly after that. And we'll continue our morning. But to start with, we're just going to touch on what day today is for Women's Health Week. It's day four, and the topic today is to breathe. And so they say anxious, unfocused, carrying more than you share. Well, you're not alone. And on this page, there are lots of info. There is lots of info that delve into mental health and the many ways to protect it. And there's a podcast on there. There's a video. You can read the articles. There are real voices sharing real stories on there as well. And also they've got partner organisations that they're linked to, and you can find out contact details about those services for more mental health support. So sometimes we downplay our own difficult feelings when we're looking after others. And so on the video on the page, they've got Dr. Luke Martin from Beyond Blue, and he shares some information about the warning signs that you might need to seek mental health support. They've also got lots of articles, one including Can't Concentrate, 7 Ways to Boost Your Attention. It's a 5-minute read, and that's all about brain health. They've also got Carers Need Care Too, so a lot of people doing a lot of caring, so there's a good read on that. Help, I'm Too Tired to Exercise. Another one, the anxiety, What Anxiety Feels Like to Me. That'll be a really good read about someone's experiences of anxiety. And they've got PMS, PMDD and you. If you don't know what they are, then you probably need to find out. PMS is premenstrual syndrome, but PMDD is something completely different and it's really bad. It's premenstrual dysmorphic, disorder, PMDD. And so if you have not just PMS but something far worse, doesn't feel right, then you might want to follow up with your doctor, even if it's PMS as well. Well worth going to your doctor, having a yarn. Don't forget there's Women's Health Services in town as well. Desert Blue Connect has a doctor that you can go and see, a female doctor. They've got nurses that you can have a yarn to about all sorts of things to do with women's health. And you can go onto the Jean Hales page, find out all about Women's Health Week and all of the topics of conversation they're having throughout the week. Now, day five, tomorrow, is all about connection, so to connect. And they say staying socially connected does wonders for your health, but many feel lost and disconnected. Ahead on the page, you can talk about, or they talk about building real connection when you have a disability. So move into new stage of life and all sorts of other info. If you're feeling lonely, they've got small steps that can help you connect or reconnect. And it's all about staying connected as we age as well. And, yeah, so that's tomorrow. But today we are going to touch on breathing or to breathe. I'll share some more info with you a little bit later on in the morning, but we're going to continue our music. Got Donna Fargo up next.

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0: 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Part of the reason for this is when we carry out routine tasks such as driving up and down the same street day after day, year after year, we don't notice how alcohol and drugs might have affected us. But our ability to cope with novel events or emergencies is greatly affected. For example, when a child runs out from behind a parked car, then we do notice our judgment and our reaction time are much affected, and then it's too late to find out that we're a dangerous driver.
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0: This is ANU's Western Australia. I'm Lee Harrison. Health department officials have responded to an 82-year-old man who was knocked back for surgery at the Royal Perth Hospital Spinal Outpatient Clinic. The state opposition says a letter sent to Peter Muckett saying extreme demand had affected the clinic's ability to care for patients exposes the extent of outpatient waiting lists. The East Metropolitan Health Service acknowledges that the letter may have appeared impersonal. It says the head of RPH Spinal Surgery will call Mr. Muckett to explain why he was considered unlikely to benefit from an operation. One Nation leader Pauline Hanson says WA Liberal MP Andrew Hastie is making a mountain out of a molehill over a cartoon on her website. The former elite soldier is demanding Senator Hanson remove the cartoon, which labels him a traitor. Mr. Hastie believes he's being targeted because he was subpoenaed to give evidence in the Ben Robert Smith defamation case. Senator Hanson has told News 24 that's not the case, arguing the cartoon is satire, and she doesn't believe Mr. Hastie is a traitor.
1: I have the highest regard for people in the Defence Force and who fought for and are prepared to put their lives on the line for this country. And I respect him for his services that he's done for Australia. But I have not called him a traitor.
0: The Health Minister's been forced to once again defend the location of the new Women's and Babies Hospital being built next to Fiona Stanley Hospital in Murdoch. The location has drawn criticism for being too far from critical services for sick babies at the QE2 site. The state government's announced a more than $95 million investment to bring 19 new neonatal beds online at Perth Children's Hospital. The neonatal intensive care unit at Fiona Stanley Hospital will also be upgraded. Meredith Hammett says the decision isn't an admission of initial poor planning.
2: What it reflects is the feedback we've had from clinicians and others, but I think it also reflects the growing population and the growing demand in our southern suburbs. So we are making sure that in terms of achieving the clinical services framework level 5, it makes sense for that to happen to coincide with the work that we're doing here for the new women's and babies.
0: To sport now, Dockers midfielder Neil Erasmus says the team aren't getting ahead of themselves heading into tomorrow's semi-final against the Cats. The 22-year-old admits they may have been caught up in the occasion in last week's qualifying final loss to Hawthorn. He says they'll get back to their one-week-at-a-time attitude that served them well this season.
3: We probably don't look that far ahead after how we performed on Thursday. I think it shows how important it is that you've got to focus week in, week out and not look too far in the future. So, yeah, we've done that all year and it's most important to do that at the moment. So that 1-0 mantra that we've run with is very relevant this week.
0: And in the Waffle, East Perth ruck Scott Jones will go before the Waffle Tribunal later today to try to have his three-week suspension overturned. The Royals are up against Claremont this weekend to see who'll play Peel in the grand final. This is ANU's Western Australia.
4: That was the news. It's 3 and a bit minutes past 10 on this Thursday morning. And we've got Jessica from the Weather Bureau on the line. Good morning.
5: Good morning.
4: Yeah, so a little bit of a kind of warmer day. You can feel that real spring in the air, really, can't you? That little kind of the sun's warming up, even though there's still like a little sort of chilly breeze around.
5: Yeah, look, it's certainly yesterday I was sort of jumper off, couldn't work out sort of quite how I was feeling. And I think that's sort of a pretty common sense around the Midwest and Gascoyne region. Maybe a little warmer up where you are. I am down in Margaret River where it is a little cooler. But we do have some really nice spring conditions today and again tomorrow. We've got a west coast trough developing and deepening down the west coast. So winds have turned a little bit more northeasterly today and that is going to be dragging down a little bit of that heat from further north. And they'll continue to switch more northerly again tomorrow, resulting in temperatures that are maybe as much as 6 to 10 degrees above average for this time of year. So some nice warmth there. We do see some cooler conditions across the weekends. There are a couple of weak cold fronts that just move through the southwest of the state over the weekend. There's one Friday night into Saturday and one Sunday night into Monday. Neither of those systems really have the oomph to get any rainfall up into the Midwest and Murchison, but we will certainly feel the wind change and the associated temperature drop. But looks like like another sort of deeper West Coast trough forms up next week with some much higher temperatures on the forecast as well. Around the region today, we are looking at a top of 25 degrees in Geraldton, going for 27 tomorrow, but then, as I mentioned, that cooler change over the weekend, 23, 22, 23 for Saturday, Sunday and Monday, and then we nudge close to 30 degrees next week, 28 and 29 for Tuesday and Wednesday next week, so plenty of warmth still on the forecast. Elsewhere around the region today, if you're in Kalbarri, going for 27 degrees today, 28 in Carnarvon. Meekatharra today, a cloudy top of 23 degrees. It'll be cloudy in Wiluna, a top of 19 degrees, but that cloud is going to clear away tomorrow and the temperature is going to rocket up to 31 degrees. So a big shift in temperature between today and tomorrow for the folks in Wiluna. If you're in Mount Magnet today, cloudy with a top of 20 degrees, much warmer tomorrow as that cloud clears. 23 in Morowa today and 24 in Mullawar.
4: And so what are the coastal waters looking like, Jessica?
5: Coastal waters are looking pretty good at the moment. We've got some easterly winds, 10 to 15 knots. They'll shift a little bit more southeasterly as a sea breeze tries to get going this afternoon. Seas will be around 1 to 1.5 metres with a southwesterly swell of 2 to 2.5 metres. With that trough still in the area tomorrow, we'll have to see whether or not the sea breeze is able to overcome it. It does look maybe like there's a bit of a northwesterly shift in the winds around lunchtime tomorrow, and then some westerly and southwesterly winds across the weekend.
4: Yeah, sounds sort of that time of the year, isn't it, really? Just go with the flow, aren't we?
5: Absolutely. We are certainly sitting in that flip-flop of spring with, a couple of these summer West Coast troughs sneaking their way onto the forecast, but still being influenced by some cold fronts as well moving through southern parts.
4: Margaret River doesn't sound too bad either, Jessica.
5: Look, it's honestly beautiful outside the window today. Very lucky to live where I live.
4: Fantastic. Well, you enjoy your weekend and I'll speak to you next week.
5: Looking forward to it. Thanks, Diane.
4: Thanks, Jessica. There's Jessica from the Weather Bureau. And, yeah, wouldn't mind a bit of Margaret River time, hey? How about you? Anyway, we love Geraldton too. Coming up, we also love our music. We've got some more tunes heading away right now.

0: There we go.
1: You're listening to Mama's Morning Show. And with me in the studio, we've got Dempsey, who's a lawyer at Regional Alliance West, and we're going to talk about a topic. But first, disclaimer, this session is information only to help us understand the law, and we need to seek our own legal advice about our own specific situation before relying on or acting on any of the material. Good morning, Dempsey. How are you going?
0: Yeah, morning, Di. I'm doing pretty well, thanks.
1: And so we're going to talk about buying a car, hey?
0: Yeah. Specifically about buying a car from a dealer, just because buying a car is actually a pretty big area of law with a lot of info to cover. So, yeah, just going to try and focus in specifically on buying from a car yard. Whatever we have a chat about, if there's anything that the people listening would like to know about this topic and I don't cover it today, they can always call us at Regional Alliance West to make an appointment. I'll give you our contact details at the end of this. Because buying a car is a pretty exciting sort of a thing, but it's also one of the most expensive purchases we make short of a house. So it pays to know what you're signing up for. So I suppose the main thing we tend to focus on is what features we want in a car, but there's other things to think about, like what it costs to keep the car on the road. And think when you're buying, you need to think about things like the cost of your registration, your insurance, fuel, regular maintenance, all that sort of thing.
1: Yeah, there's all kinds of things, isn't there? And so when we talk about that, what are some of the things that we need to be aware of when buying a car?
0: So we would say there's a range of issues to think about. So there's a lot of information actually available on the Legal Aid website. It's mycar.legalaid.wa.gov.au, which has got information there about car loans, warranties. The Consumer Protection website's got a very similar sort of thing, and there's actually a checklist in there which is called Don't Be Taken for a Ride Used Car Buyers Checklist, and so that kind of helps you think about those right sort of questions to ask and

0: It's not encumbered, so there's no loans owing on it or anything like that. And then, yeah, check your service history, logbook, so verify odometer readings, that sort of thing, and think about doing a pre-purchase inspection. And then there's other upfront costs when you're buying a car that you need to think about, especially if you're buying a newer car that's worth a bit more, something you're getting a loan for. So when you transfer vehicle ownership, you have to do that within 14 days of purchase. And there's a transfer fee associated with that and a vehicle license duty, which sometimes people call stamp duty, that you've got to pay, and that's a percentage of the value of the car. So that's another cost that people don't necessarily think about off the top of their head. And then, you know, think about things like what the fuel consumption is going to be, especially with the cost of fuel at the moment, you know, with how crazy it is and whether you want a petrol or a diesel, because I think diesel is about 40 cents a litre more at the moment. So just little things like that that are going to affect your ongoing costs. And so things like cost of servicing, registration, insurance, all that sort of stuff.
1: Yeah, there's a lot involved in it. And so what should we consider when buying a car from, say, a car dealer?
0: So from a car dealer specifically, so a licensed motor vehicle dealer or car yard is required by law to enter into a written contract when they sell a car. So you need to remember that the moment you sign that contract with a car yard, it's legally binding, because in Western Australia, unlike some of the other states, there's no cooling off period, which means that you don't have the opportunity to change your mind after you sign the contract. So even if you do change your mind, you're bound by what you've signed, and you probably won't be able to get out of it without paying some kind of penalty fee. So make sure you understand when what you're signing. And don't sign anything called something like an offer to purchase or a contract to buy a motor vehicle unless you're fully prepared to go ahead with the purchase of the car.
1: Yeah, don't sign anything if you don't understand it.
0: Exactly.
1: Yeah. So is there anything specific we should think about before we actually do sign a contract?
0: So all your basic, well, I suppose standard sort of things when you're entering into a contract is don't rush into signing anything on the spot. So a salesman, you know, well, I'm sure we've all felt that, where we go, we're buying something, the salesman obviously is getting paid a commission to sell something, so they're going to try and create some urgency for you to sign it. They're going to put a pressure on you and say, oh, well, you know, this is a good price. I've had a lot of interest. You should really just go ahead with this now. So even if sometimes that is true, you know, if you're buying something expensive, it's never worth the risk of going ahead without making certain what you're buying. So read the contract very carefully, so including the fine print. If the salesman's told you things in the process, you might not be able to rely on that down the track unless it's actually in the contract. So any verbal claims or promises that they've made, make sure it's in writing. Check that all the figures in it are correct and all the other information. And if there's anything in it you don't understand, try and get some legal advice about it. And then think as well about if you need any special terms or conditions. So you can make most contracts subject to some sort of condition. So that would mean that, yeah, the contract wouldn't go ahead unless that condition is met. So, for example, you could make the contract for sale subject to an acceptable mechanical inspection and report from your chosen mechanic, or being reliant on you being able to get finance from your chosen bank or finance provider with repayments at no more than a specific set amount that you would find comfortable to manage. So, yeah, so things like that.
1: Yeah, absolutely. So what is a dealer's responsibility under a used car warranty?
0: So with used cars, car dealerships are required by law to provide a warranty on most vehicles that they sell. With a used car, it has to be worth $4,000 or more and less than 12 years old and have travelled less than 180,000 kilometres. So the length of the warranty they have to provide varies depending on the age of the car and the kilometres travelled. If it doesn't fall within those criteria, then they usually don't have to offer a warranty. So that's just something else to bear in mind, is if you're buying a very cheap car, a lot of the time, once you drive it off the lot, you're at risk with it. But under a warranty, your dealer has to repair all defects that make the car unroadworthy or unserviceable, and repair should make the vehicle roadworthy in a reasonable condition, having regard to its age. So, you know, they're not going to have to fix it up to be like a brand new car if it's something that's a bit old, but it has to be roadworthy, able to be driven, that sort of thing. If you find yourself in that situation, you've bought a car, something goes wrong with it, if you're close to the dealer and the car can be driven, you should take it into the dealer

0: If it can't be driven, then call the dealer, let them know what's happening, and they should arrange and pay for the cost of actually towing the car in. You need to be very certain in that situation that there's actually something wrong with it, because if they make those arrangements, it costs them, and then it's found that there's nothing wrong with it, they're probably going to come after you for the costs. If you don't live close to the dealer and you need warranty repairs, the dealer's got two options. So they can either arrange for a repairer local to you to fix it, or they can transport the vehicle to their premises for return for repairs and then take it back to you once that's done.
1: You got to think about that if you're going to buy one in Perth especially, don't
0: you? That's a big one. And I'll actually touch on that in a bit about some extended warranties and all that sort of thing. Yeah. And the other thing is they don't have to give you a loan of vehicle while they're doing the repairs. Yeah. A lot of them will, but there's no legal requirement for them to do that.
1: Yeah. And so do you need to purchase that extended warranty?
0: You don't have to. They'll always offer to sell you one. Because obviously it's a separate product you can buy that they will say it'll cover you for mechanical failure or breakdown during that period. It's actually, they sometimes call it now mechanical or motor breakdown insurance. So they won't call it a warranty, they'll call it a type of insurance. Even when they do that, it's important to remember, or especially when they're calling it insurance, you need to remember it's not the same as like vehicle insurance that you would get to cover your costs if you have an accident. So they're two separate things. And so with the extended warranties, for the period of the warranty, the dealership will have to fix certain mechanical problems, and usually problems that are what they classify as fair wear and tear won't be covered. So a lot of that does actually tend to catch a lot of things and will catch you out, in that, you know, they'll say, oh, we're not going to cover that because it's fair wear and tear. So I guess a warranty is a product, it's like extended warranties. It's a product designed to make the car dealership money and usually make the salesman a commission, which is sometimes up around 20%. So you need to make sure what it does and doesn't cover, because sometimes they cost a lot of money and they don't actually cover a lot and they're not worth buying. So, yeah, and the other thing is, for those extended warranties to be valid, a lot of them, they require you to do specific things. So they want the car to be serviced at regular intervals from a specific mechanic, which is usually the place that sold you the car. So if you're in Geraldton or more remote than that and you're buying a car in Perth and you buy this extended warranty, if you don't get it serviced by them regularly, then basically the warranty is worth nothing, because they'll exclude you and say, well, no, you didn't bring it back to
1: me. Every 6 months you'll have to take it down there, wouldn't
0: exactly,
1: you?
0: Exactly, yeah, which, I mean, if you're travelling down there all the time, I guess it could work for you, but I think for most people that live outside of Perth, no, it's not really worth doing.
1: Yep. And so we sort of mentioned vehicle insurance. Can you explain the importance of that type of insurance?
0: Yeah, so that's your insurance that covers you in the case of some sort of accident. So, and that's a cost that you should always factor in when you're buying a car as well. Again, especially if you're taking a loan out to do it, it's worth a bit, and it's you're planning for it to keep it for a while. Because if you have an accident and you're to blame, you're probably going to have to pay for any damage that you cause to other cars or property of the people involved in the accident. And obviously car repairs now can be expensive, especially with modern cars and all the electronics involved in them. So it's pretty common, if you don't have vehicle insurance and you have an accident, to be left with a pretty large bill. Mm. So you've got three types of this vehicle insurance, types of insurance. So compulsory third-party insurance is included as part of your car registration fee. So most people don't really think about that, but that covers the cost of like medical bills for anyone who's injured in an accident that you've caused. So the big one is, if you're driving an unregistered vehicle and you have an accident and someone's injured, you're not covered for their medical bills. So, you know, they won't have to pay anything out. It'll be covered. But then the Insurance Commission of WA, who are the ones who actually pay this stuff, they will potentially then come after you to recover that cost. So that's something to remember.
1: Yep.
0: If you're driving, you know, that's why you shouldn't be driving an unregistered vehicle, because if you have an accident, you run into big trouble and it can cost you a lot. The next one now that you would be paying out of pocket is a third-party property insurance, and that covers damage you caused to someone else's car or property, but doesn't cover damage to your own car or property. So that's usually the cheapest option, and it's probably the minimum that you should be getting. having it kind of means that other people involved in the accident won't have to sue you to recover their costs. And then the third thing is comprehensive insurance, which is the most expensive, but also covers you for damage to your car and your property as well. So if you've got, if you've paid a lot of money for a car and you've got a loan for it especially, definitely worth factoring in that cost of the comprehensive insurance, because if you have an accident and you've got this loan for, $40,000, $50,000, whatever it is, and then your car's undrivable, that doesn't make the loan go away. It just means that you've got this loan and a car you can't use, and you've got to try and make some sort of arrangements for it. So this comprehensive insurance, when you've got a loan, it's an expensive car, it's definitely something worth doing. And so always think when you're buying a car, factor in the cost of that comprehensive insurance just to cover you in the case you have the accident.
1: Definitely. And what about insurance that car yards offer?
0: And so this is where you run into a bit of, I suppose, it gets a bit muddy, in that car yards will call products insurance in the same way I said earlier. Sometimes extended warranty gets called insurance. It's not vehicle insurance like we were just talking about. So it's a product that, I guess, it's kind of an add-on and, well, I mean, they call things like shortfall insurance or loan termination insurance, tyre and rim insurance. It's all designed to cover one very specific situation, and it doesn't cover the costs of accidents or anything like that. It's all about the car you've bought, if something goes wrong with it. They're usually pretty poor value. Sometimes they'll call these things junk insurance. And again, this is something that your dealers usually get a 20% commission on your salespeople if they sell it to you. So if you're there, you're financing a vehicle, they say, oh, we'll get you the extended warranty, we'll get you the tyre rim insurance, the loan termination insurance, and every time they sell you that, they get commission on it. And they say, oh, we'll just roll it into your loan. So it's all one payment. And yeah, it is, but you're then also paying interest on that. So it's not just the normal cost of these junk insurances, you're also paying interest on that too. So they're really generally not worth taking.
1: Yeah, it can be hidden in the contract too, couldn't it?
0: Yeah. Yeah, and it's been an issue that, you know, it's been around for 10 plus years. It's been known about, and the government's tried to do stuff about it, and they've tried to put regulations around it. But it's just something that, again, bear in mind when you're going in to buy something, have it in your mind what insurance you want, if any, and don't let a salesman upsell you to it, because it's very easy to get caught up in the excitement of you just bought this new car, it's great to have, it's what you've always wanted, it ticks all your boxes, and then you're there and you're doing the paperwork. The paperwork's a boring bit, you just want to get it over and done with so you can drive your car away. And the salesman, he's just needling you with, oh, do you want to get this? Because it'll sort, you know, it'll cover you for whatever it might be. And you say, oh, yeah, okay, that might be all right. But you don't know that if you read the fine print, it's going to exclude a whole bunch of situations where it won't actually work and won't be useful to you. It's just costing you money. So, yeah, when you're going in, have it in your mind what you want, what products you want, why you want it, and don't let a salesman upsell you, basically.
1: And especially if you're buying your first car, take someone who's been through the process with you. It might be helpful.
0: Definitely, because, you know, a salesman, he's always going to be your best mate. That's the way they operate. But, take someone with you who's done it before, if you can. And it's got a bit of experience in it, and it's always good to have someone else there to, especially if it's your car and you're getting excited, take the most cynical person you know, that uncle who's always like, oh, yeah, but have you thought about this or that or the other?
1: Yeah,
0: keep you grounded a bit.
1: So where can we get more information if we need it?
0: Well, there's a bit of information about the junk insurance I was talking about on the Money Smart website, which is moneysmart.gov.au. And also the ASIC website, which is another government website, which is asic.gov.au. Then there's a lot of info through Consumer Protection, which is part of the Department of Local Government Industry Regulation and Safety, but Consumer Protection is usually fine. So you can, if you've got issues with that, so you need information about used car warranties or you're having issues with car dealers, get in touch with Consumer Protection probably is your first step. And just let them know, well, after you've spoken to the car yard, if you don't have any success, you can call their advice line. It's 1300 304 054, or go on their website. You can also get in touch with us at Regional Alliance West to talk about any issues you've had with the vehicle you've purchased. If you're having troubles with the dealer, you can call our office on 6234 8228, and we'll hopefully be able to get you an appointment and just give you some advice, point you in the right direction, and see if we can sort something out for you.
2: Yep.
0: We've also got an office up in Carnarvon at 7 Stewart Street. So if you're in Carnarvon, you can call them directly on 994112204. So our Geraldton office is open from 8:30 to 4:30, Monday to Thursday. You can give us a call or come into the office, whenever you need to.
1: Yep, awesome. That's a really good comprehensive info there. A lot of people will get a lot of benefit out of that. And is there anything you think that we really need to take away from the conversation?
0: I think the big thing is just always have a very critical think about the things that you're agreeing to. So, and be very clear about what's insurance, what's a warranty, what's not. The big thing is, I think, always, if you're spending a lot of money on a car, consider the ongoing cost of comprehensive insurance, because you do not want to be caught with a written-off car and a $40,000 loan that you have to pay off, and no car to drive. That's the big one. That's the thing that I see quite a lot with people when, especially if they've had some sort of payout, they've received something, they go, they buy this really awesome vehicle, put it on finance, and then I've seen it recently in the last 12 months, probably three or four, where people have had accidents, the car's undrivable, it's like written off, it's crab walking down the road, and they don't have the income to go out and buy another good car. If they're living remotely, they've got to travel for medical reasons, and they're just stuck. You know, there's no insurance, there's no way to replace the car, and they've got to try and chase the one in particular wasn't their fault. They weren't at fault, but they, you know, they're trying to recover money from the person who caused the accident, and they don't have the money to recover either, because neither of them had insurance. And so you're in this situation where, you've got this loan you've got to pay off, you've got no good car, you're stuck remote, you can't travel. So it's a cost that I know it's the first thing that people cut when things get tight, but if you get unlucky, it can really leave you stuck. So
1: if you've got a good car, especially if you just brought a new one or whatever, it's not worth risking, is it?
0: No, it's got to just be thought of as a part of your running costs. You've got to keep it, because it's just not worth the risk.
1: It does make a difference in the long run.
0: Oh yeah, yep, yeah.
1: Well, Dempsey, thank you so much for coming to join us this morning, and appreciate your time. And I guess you've got to duck back to the office now, hey?
0: Yeah, I'll get back in there and go and do some work. Thanks very much for having me. It's been a pleasure.
1: Thanks, Dempsey.
3: Hi, I'm Michelle from Bandiera. You're listening to Radio Mama. Hope you enjoy the next song.

I'm just a man. Help me to believe in what I

You're listening to Mama's Morning Show. It's around 9:30 to 11, and it's Women's Health Week this week. We're in day 4, and we are talking about, oh, I've got to backtrack a little bit. Day 4 is all about making sure that we breathe. So it's remembering to breathe and focus. They've got some info about some tips on concentrating. 7 ways to boost your attention. Let's say I'm on the Jean Hales website. So jeanhales.org.au. They're the host organisation for Women's Health Week. It's an annual event. And so if we find ourselves easily distracted, then none of us are alone in that. New research shows that 4 in 10 women in Australia say that attention difficulties have made them worry about their brain health, and younger women are more concerned. The data from 2025 Jean Hales National Women's Health Survey showed that 6 in 10 women aged 18 to 24 reported concerns about their attention. Meanwhile, just 2 in 10 women aged 65 and over reported the same worries. Concerns included getting easily distracted, finding it hard to concentrate, tuning out, and having trouble organising tasks with many steps. Now, Dr. Marita Long, head of the Jean Hales Women's Brain Care Clinic, said it's important to think about brain health across the lifespan. So we live in an age of distraction, phones ping constantly, and information comes at us fast. Stress, sleeping problems, and some medications can also make keeping focus an uphill battle, she says. So the good news is there are things that we can do to reduce distractions, improve focus, and support our brain health early, which may help lower the risk of cognitive issues as we age. So there are three quick fixes to help enhance our attention. The first one is avoiding multitasking. Easily said than done, that one. But it helps. Dividing your attention between tasks may seem productive, but according to research, it can actually make you slower at each one and increases information overload. So try to focus on one task at a time. Schedule time to check notifications. So reacting to notifications as they come in can be on your phone and computer and things like that can be distracting and draining. Remember when you had house phones and there was no one home, then people would leave a message or they'd ring back or whatever. You know, pretty crazy. These days, ping, ping, ping, ping, ping constantly, and people always think it's really important to grab that phone and look at it like it's life or death. But most of the time, it's not. So schedule notifications. Check them when you set time aside and check them. You know, go through all of your messages maybe in the morning or in the evening or whichever suits you or at lunchtime. And don't do it constantly because that distracts you from other things, things like watching a child's first steps or, you know, seeing something you might miss if you're too busy looking at your phone. It's always nice to have that space from technology as well. Another one is minimise distraction. So moving to a quiet space, silencing your notifications, turn the phone off, limiting smartphone internet access and wearing noise-cancelling headphones might actually help you if you need to concentrate. You can also use blocking software on your devices to limit the access to certain websites, apps, content and features if you find them distracting. There's a lot of spam that comes through as well, so you need to, you know, follow up on how to get rid of spam as well and the notifications that come through that way. There is a place, you can learn more about those steps by going to Smiling Minds, and they explore some of the common reasons people struggle
to focus and what to do. And right now, what are we going to do? We're going to have a little bit of music to take us to the news. Thanks for your company. 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

0: Have you heard the saying, an apple a day keeps a doctor away? Whoever coined the phrase was right on the money. Research has found that apples may help prevent cancer, heart disease, and is good for the skin, lungs, and memory. The apple has been around for 4,000 years and originates from the Middle East. The apple is 80% water, 10% carbohydrate, 4% vitamins and minerals, and 6% dietary fiber. Most of the apple's goodness is on the outside. Vitamins like C and E are in the skin, as is the organic compound beta-carotene, which gives the apple its red color. The skin is also a good source of dietary fiber, which aids your digestive system. The apple is also low in calories and contains no fat. Small amounts of minerals like potassium, phosphorus, and calcium are also found in the apple. Potassium helps to control the heart rate and blood pressure. Apples make great snacks, and there are so many different kinds from which to choose. Another good thing about apples is that you don't have to cook them. You can eat them straight up without any preparation. 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When you're ready to eat the apple, wash it in clean, running cold water to remove any surface dust, pesticide or fungicide residue.
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3: I'm Mark Jansfield. One Nation is being urged to remove a cartoon from its social media accounts, which describes Liberal MP Andrew Hastie as a traitor. Sean Bindley reports.
4: Mr Hastie believes he's being targeted because he testified in the Ben Robert Smith case. One Nation leader Pauline Hanson argues the cartoon is satire and she doesn't personally believe the former elite soldier is a traitor, but Mr Hastie says that is just a cop-out.
5: And so I've called on Pauline Hanson to either own her words, come out and own them and call me a traitor, or take the cartoon down. She's taken the weaker option. She hasn't taken responsibility for it. She pinned it to her account. It's still pinned to her account. And I think that shows weak leadership in someone who can't take responsibility for her actions. And this is someone who talks about being the Prime Minister of Australia.
3: Police say a fatal shooting in Sydney's southwest is not linked to recent gangland crime. More from Jefferson Shaw.
6: 32-year-old boxing coach Lewis Meehan was shot and killed yesterday afternoon in a Punch Bowl Community Centre car park. A stolen Lexus was later found in Bass Hill and is undergoing forensic examination. Acting Assistant Commissioner Grant Taylor says it's not connected to two recent fatal shootings relating to two feuding criminal gangs. However, he says the victim is known to police with links to outlaw motorcycle gangs.
7: And it's not impossible that that's why he was killed.
6: State Crime Command officers have been out in force today to find the lone gunman. Jefferson Shaw, New South Wales Police Headquarters.
3: A medical student is pleading for information over the rescue effort in Nepal, where her partner and his family remain missing. 23-year-old Sarada Viswanathan wants to know exactly where the search is taking place for all 35 Australians unaccounted for, noting phone pings a day after the event as signs of life. She's hopeful her partner may have moved since the flooding.
8: So our line of thinking is that, you know, if the phone survived, clearly they would have survived as well. We also know that the areas that they were last seen are very unreachable, and we're not sure how far they would have travelled in the last 2 weeks.
3: Air health news and high levels of a potentially harmful chemical found in sunscreen have been detected in the bloodstreams of Queensland children. Lee Harrison reports.
9: An international study looking at urine samples of more than 18,500 Australians, predominantly from Queensland, and found one in two children had high enough levels of the UV filter homocellate in their bloodstream to potentially cause detrimental impacts to their overall health. The chemical is listed as a possible hormone disruptor and is mostly commonly found in sunscreen. Australia's sunscreen regulator is already actively investigating the chemical and is considering whether stricter regulations are needed. Lee Harrison, Air News.
3: Westpac's chief executive believes Australia's housing shortage will cause property prices to start rising again next year. Anthony Miller forecasts values will increase by 3% and then by 8% in 2028. Mr. Miller says this would likely wipe out the cooling effects of the budget tax changes. Checking the Aussie share market, the All Ords is trading down 151 points at 89.51. One Australian dollar is buying around 72 US cents. This is Air National News. Tennis, and the quarterfinals action continues at Flushing Meadows. Air Sports Paul Walsh has this update.
10: Three of the four men's semi-finals places have now been decided after Karen Khachanov advanced to his third Grand Slam semi-final after his opponent Alexander Bloks retired due to injury with the scoreline at 6-2, 7-5, 3-2. The 30-year-old Khachanov will now await the winner of the Zverev-Vanderskoop match, which is part of the Day 11 evening session. Earlier, it was Elena Rybakina who was too good for Qin Wen Zhen from China, winning 3-6, 6-1, 6-4, and in doing so elevated her ranking to number one, while Coco Gauff survived two match points to defeat Mira Andreeva 2-6, 7-6, 6-2.
11: Honestly, I was just trying to literally leave the court with no regrets. I didn't know how the outcome would come.
10: Gauff will now meet Rybakina in the first of the women's semi-finals. Paul Walsh for Air Sport.
3: And Zverev has now beaten van der Zonschulp. AFL and Geelong's arrived in Perth ahead of tomorrow night's semi-final against Fremantle. The Cats are toying with making at least one change after Sam De Koning was left out of last week's elimination final. Dolphins young gun Jack Bostock says he'd love the opportunity to represent Australia. The 23-year-old was called into the Blues Origin team this year and will enter the final series for the first time with the Finns. Bostock's told Nine News a kangaroo jersey is the next goal.
12: That and the Origin, so I definitely do want to represent Australia at the end of the year, whether that comes or not. We'll just see what happens with this final series.
3: Australian Independent Radio News.
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0: Now to a message for our sisters and aunties. Have you ever experienced any of these symptoms? Abdominal bloating, difficulty eating or feeling full quickly, maybe frequent or urgent urination, or abdominal or pelvic pain. These are four of the commonly reported symptoms by women with ovarian cancer. Now, not many women know the signs, and in response, there's a new awareness campaign with the motto, "No one knows your body like you do." Here's Cancer Australia's CEO, Professor Helen Zorbas.
1: Our research found that 45% of women could not name a single symptom of ovarian cancer. Given that ovarian cancer has such low survival, the earlier it is found, obviously, the better the chances of effective treatment. At the moment, two out of every three women diagnosed with ovarian cancer are diagnosed at an advanced stage. That means the cancer has already spread to different parts of the body and it's difficult to treat. So it's therefore very important that women are aware of the symptoms and that they report any unusual or persistent changes in their body to their doctor without delay.
0: Professor Helen Zorbas, CEO of Cancer Australia. 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

And that's it from me. It's almost 11 minutes away from 12. Excuse me. I want you to have a great weekend, and I'll catch you next week. And from me, stay safe. Catch you later.

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2: I'm Mark Dransfield. One Nation is being urged to remove a cartoon from its social media accounts, which describes Liberal MP Andrew Hastie as a traitor. Sean Bindley reports.
3: Mr. Hastie believes he's being targeted because he testified in the Ben Robert Smith case. One Nation leader Pauline Hanson argues the cartoon is satire and she doesn't personally believe the former elite soldier is a traitor, but Mr. Hastie says that is just a cop-out.
4: And so I've called on Pauline Hanson to either own her words, come out and own them and call me a traitor, or take the cartoon down. She's taken the weaker option. She hasn't taken responsibility for it. She pinned it to her account. It's still pinned to her account. And I think that shows weak leadership in someone who can't take responsibility for her actions. And this is someone who talks about being the Prime Minister of Australia.
2: Police say a fatal shooting in Sydney's southwest is not linked to recent gangland crime. More from Jefferson Shaw.
5: 32-year-old boxing coach Lewis Meehan was shot and killed yesterday afternoon in a Punchbowl Community Centre car park. A stolen Lexus was later found in Bass Hill and is undergoing forensic examination. Acting Assistant Commissioner Grant Taylor says it's not connected to two recent fatal shootings relating to two feuding criminal gangs. However, he says the victim is known to police with links to outlaw motorcycle gangs.
6: And it's not impossible that...

0: This is ANU's Western Australia. I'm Lee Harrison. Health department officials have responded to an 82-year-old man who was knocked back for surgery at the Royal Perth Hospital Spinal Outpatient Clinic. The state opposition says a letter sent to Peter Muckett saying extreme demand had affected the clinic's ability to care for patients exposes the extent of outpatient waiting lists. The East Metropolitan Health Service acknowledges that the letter may have appeared impersonal. It says the head of RPH Spinal Surgery will call Mr. Muckett to explain why he was considered unlikely to benefit from an operation. One Nation leader Pauline Hanson says WA Liberal MP Andrew Hastie is making a mountain out of a molehill over a cartoon on her website. The former elite soldier is demanding Senator Hanson remove the cartoon, which labels him a traitor. Mr. Hastie believes he's being targeted because he was subpoenaed to give evidence in the Ben Robert Smith defamation case. Senator Hanson has told News 24 that's not the case, arguing the cartoon is satire and she doesn't believe Mr. Hastie is a traitor.
1: I have the highest regard for people in the Defence Force and have fought for and are prepared to put their lives on the line for this country. And I respect him for his services that he's done for Australia. But I have not called him a traitor.
0: The Health Minister's been forced to once again defend the location of the new Women's and Babies Hospital being built next to Fiona Stanley Hospital in Murdoch. The location has drawn criticism for being too far from critical services for sick babies at the QE2 site. The state government's announced a more than $95 million investment to bring 19 new neonatal beds online at Perth Children's Hospital. The neonatal intensive care unit at Fiona Stanley Hospital will also be upgraded. Meredith Hammett says the decision isn't an admission of initial poor planning.
2: What it reflects is the feedback we've had from clinicians and others, but I think it also reflects the growing population and the growing demand in our southern suburbs. So we are making sure that in terms of achieving the clinical services framework level 5, it makes sense for that to happen to coincide with the work that we're doing here for the new women's and babies.
0: To sport now, Dockers midfielder Neil Erasmus says the team aren't getting ahead of themselves heading into tomorrow's semi-final against the Cats. The 22-year-old admits they may have been caught up in the occasion in last week's qualifying final loss to Hawthorn. He says they'll get back to their one-week-at-a-time attitude that served them well this season.
3: We probably don't look that far ahead after how we performed on Thursday. I think it shows how important it is that you've got to focus week in, week out and not look too far in the future. So, yeah, we've done that all year and it's most important to do that at the moment. So that 1-0 mantra that we've run with is very relevant this week.
0: And in the Waffle, East Perth ruck Scott Jones will go before the Waffle Tribunal later today to try to have his three-week suspension overturned. The Royals are up against Claremont this weekend to see who'll play Peel in the grand final. This is ANU's Western Australia.

0: Across Western Australia, this is Daniel Burden with the NADA News. Aboriginal and Torres Strait Islander listeners are warned that the following program may contain stories and voices of people who have passed away. First Nations media leader Dot West has opened the First Nations Media Converge Conference in Cairns with a warning Australia is still falling short on digital inclusion. In her keynote address, Ms. West said about 40% of First Nations people remain digitally excluded, despite recent investment in community Wi-Fi, devices and digital support. She says one-off funding for First Nations media and broadcasting is not enough, with sustained investment needed to meet Closing the Gap commitments. Ms. West said the goal must move beyond simply closing the digital divide towards First Nations digital empowerment, with communities involved in decisions about their own digital futures. The Ngarluwarrpa Aboriginal Corporation and Rio Tinto have signed a new interim modernised agreement, building on their partnership since it was first signed in 2011. The new agreement was jointly designed by the mining company and Ngarluwarrpa people, whose land is just south of Newman in the Pilbara. Ngarluwarrpa perspectives will shape decisions, giving all parties more certainty of how cultural heritage and country will be managed and protected. It will also provide more long-term financial support for the Ngarluwarrpa to achieve their social, cultural and economic aspirations, with a focus on culture and community. Frontline workers say they're concerned about the rise in the number of boys perpetrating family and intimate...
1: ...more than $26 million will be delivered through the Indigenous Broadcasting and Media Program to support organisations across Australia to continue serving their communities and building capability for the future. It supports jobs, training, language, preservation and stronger local voices.
0: FNMA says long-term sustainability remains the challenge. The Western Australian Aboriginal Legal Service says after 2 years of operating its youth diversionary program, it has shown signs of its success. The Old Ways, New Ways program supports Aboriginal children between the ages of 10 and 17 who are at risk of or already in contact with the justice system. The program has shown an 87% reduction in referrals to the Custody Notification Service for people being taken into custody in its first 2 years. The service's CEO, Wayne Nanup, told the ABC the biggest success was having families referring the program to each other.
2: These kids have not seen opportunity. They've just seen difficulty and trauma. And what we want to do is just shed some light on opportunity so that they can have what every ordinary Australian should have.
0: Authorities are remaining tight-lipped about whether an active search is underway in WA's north for a missing seafarer who hasn't been seen for a week. Myanmar national Wee Fei was last seen after being discharged from Kununurra Hospital last Thursday afternoon. He received medical care. The man has reportedly been working on a cargo ship which docked earlier in the day at Wyndham. The Department of Home Affairs and Australian Border Force have not commented if he has been found, returned to the ship or is still missing. And WA Police says it's had no further involvement in the man's disappearance. Police have expressed concerns as well for the welfare of a 50-year-old woman who was last known to be in the South Headland area. Renee Kelly was last seen about 5 p.m. yesterday afternoon. She's described as dark-skinned and a slim build and about 150 centimetres tall. Anyone with information on Miss Kelly's whereabouts is asked to contact police on 131 444. The WA government has launched a supply chain voucher program for Aboriginal-owned bush and agri-food businesses. The Bush Food Supply Chain Voucher Program aims to empower emerging and expanding Aboriginal businesses across WA's bush food and bush products industries. Vouchers of up to $10,000 a business are now available, providing specialist support, business planning tools and market connections for Aboriginal-owned bush food businesses. For more information, go to the government's website at dpird.wa.gov.au, and businesses should contact the department's bush food business support team before applying to check eligibility. 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Make sure to watch our flagship program, First Nations Report, on NADA TV every Tuesday at 8:30 p.m. at nadatv.com.au. Daniel Burden, NADA News.

0: Most of us probably consider spending time together as a family pretty important, but it's easy to be distracted by work or social commitments and technology, like the latest computer games, your social networking page or emailing, texting, tweeting or Skyping with friends. With some advice on these issues, here's Louise McElroy from Connections, a support service for families and individuals.
1: People's concentration levels seem to have diminished a little bit, but they're always checking phones for messages or the web or that sort of thing, so it's just that need to be in contact. However, families can use that as well to their benefit to stay in better contact with family members that might be, you know, particularly once children get a bit older or that kind of thing. They can use those really well to stay connected. So it's, you know, it's a bit of a positive and a negative for a lot of families. But I think the thing that trips a lot of families up when they're thinking about spending time with their families is that they often think they've got to do these long things, really time-consuming activities or quite expensive activities. So, oh, we haven't done anything for so long, so we've got to do something big or that kind of thing. But when, you know, I do quite a lot of work with children, and what I'm constantly hearing from children is that they just want, you know, a bit of time. It doesn't have to be hours on end. It can be just 5 minutes, just, you know, grabbing 5 minutes here and there just to let our loved ones know that you're thinking of them and just to give them that undivided attention for that 5 minutes or do something with them will make the world of difference. And then obviously if you can do longer time, that's great, but a lot of people just don't have the time for that.
0: Louise McElroy from Connections in Queensland. Connections provides programs and counselling on a range of issues that affect families. For more information, call 1300 114 397. That number again is 1300 114 397.
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This 2026 GNFL Grand Final Drennan O'Malley Game Day, with thanks to Community Bank Geraldton, brings Radio Mama and friends to the WA Country Builders Stadium. Catch Mr. Football Glenn Barnden, Murray Gardner and friends call the 2026 Grand Final. From 1 p.m, the MEDAC Women's Game between Chapman Valley and Towns, and then from 3 p.m, call the Sanford Settlements League Game between Brigades and Rovers. It sure will be a ripper. So, if your backside can't get Countryside to support your local teams, do tune at 12:15 to Radio Mama, your home of the GNFL. 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

0: I'm Mark Dransfield. Liberal MP Andrew Hastie has received overwhelming support as his feud with One Nation intensifies. More from Federal Politics editor Michael Packie.
1: One Nation leader Pauline Hanson is being urged to remove a cartoon from her party's social media accounts, which describe Andrew Hastie as a traitor. The former elite soldier believes he's being targeted because he testified in the case against Ben Robert Smith. Mr. Hastie says he was fulfilling a legal obligation, along with more than 20 other ex-SAS who were also subpoenaed.
2: And are you calling them traitors as well? Because if you are, just own it.
1: Mr. Hastie has been backed in by his coalition colleagues. Senator Hanson claims it's a satirical video and won't be taking it down, but adds she doesn't personally believe Mr. Hastie is a traitor. Michael Packie, Canberra.
0: New South Wales police don't believe a shooting in Sydney's southwest is related to an ongoing feud between two criminal groups. A 32-year-old boxing coach was gunned down in the car park of the Punchbowl Community Centre. Acting Assistant Commissioner Grant Taylor says he was known to police, but it is unclear at this stage what the motivation for the attack was.
3: Something we're exploring, exactly how close association he has with outlaw motorcycle gang members. There's a little bit of conflicting information in regards to what outlaw motorcycle gang that he was connected with.
0: The federal government's watering down its gas reservation policy, with producers required to offer up to 20% to the East Coast market. The move is designed to make sure Australia can access its abundance of gas at a cheaper price. The government maintains existing overseas contracts will be honoured to ensure the stability of our export system. But Energy Minister Chris Bowen says the new rules will be delayed until mid-2028.
4: We see it as sensible calibration, taking on board feedback from players. The 20% figure is still the absolute core of the policy, but there's no point reserving gas that Australians don't need.
0: Brisbane City Council has given the green light to a new AI traffic signal trial. Chloe Affleck has details.
5: 15 intersections along Kelvin Grove Road and 22 on Logan Road will be fitted out with the technology as part of Australia's largest pilot program of the AI traffic signal system. The trial will mark the first time the technology is being used to coordinate multiple sets of traffic lights. Brisbane City Council is hoping the move will help improve travel times across the corridors while making them safer for all road users. Chloe Affleck, Brisbane.
0: Air health news, and researchers are encouraging older Australians to speak to their GP after a study found a common medication for lowering cholesterol reduced the chance of a heart attack by almost 30%. The joint Monash and Curtin study found atorvastatin had the greatest benefit in over 70s. Co-author Professor Christopher Reed says those who reach that age in good health can enjoy many good years ahead.
6: And this study shows that with a widely used preventative strategy of treating with statin, and in this particular case, atorvastatin, with a moderate dose of 80 milligrams per day, clearly reduced a reduction of the likelihood of a heart attack and stroke.
0: This is AIR National News. Coco Gauff is into the semis of the US Open for the first time since 2023, the year she won the title. She came from a set down to beat Mira Andreeva 2-6, 7-6, 6-2 and will now play Elena Rybakina. Gauff says Rybakina has been playing some good tennis.
7: Played each other in Toronto and, you know, it didn't go my way, so I think I just have to learn from that match. And, I mean, I know I'm going to have some aces hit on me and some winners hit on me, but I'm going to keep fighting and give it my all, and that's all I can do.
0: Alexander Zverev defeated Botik van der Zandschulp in straight sets to progress to the semifinals. The Cats and the Western Bulldogs are considered the leading candidates to sign departing Port Adelaide star Zach Butters. Sarah Patterson reports.
8: The gun midfielder has confirmed he is leaving the Power, and as he weighs up his football future, Butters is considering both Victorian clubs as his potential home. Growing up in Bacchus Marsh, Butters supported the Bulldogs as a young boy. The Dogs are already looking to bolster their midfield following the retirement of Tom Liberatore, while veteran Adam Treloar is tipped to exit the club as well. Sarah Patterson, S Sport.
0: And in NRL, the Dolphins are Auckland bound as excitement builds for the club's first ever finals appearance, preparing to face the Warriors in Saturday's qualifying final. Australian Independent Radio News.

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1: Jinna. Jinna means foot and spelt J-I-N-A. Can you say Jinna?
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0: they don't
1: Maggie,
0: know how.
1: Maggie.
0: Yeah, I'm going to Jackson. You bet. You turn loose, Mike.

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Barry Yee, always coming to you live every Wednesday night from 7 p.m. right through to 10 p.m. on Radio Mama, direct and live from wherever I am. 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

0: Evans with the NIRS News. Parents in Broken Hill, New South Wales, weren't directly told about the high lead levels in soil readings at 10 of the town's 13 childcare centres. The state's Environmental Protection Authority has confirmed levels above the national safety guideline were found in tests between 2015 and 2025. Only four of the centres have taken steps to address the issue. The EPA says it's up to childcare operators, not the agency, to tell parents. New South Wales Chief Health Officer Kerry Chance says she also was not aware until she read it in the paper. The Greens are calling for an investigation into the EPA's handling of testing. Meanwhile, rain falling over Melbourne has been found to contain toxic forever chemicals, but researchers say there's no need to panic. RMIT University and Victoria's Environmental Protection Authority detected 8 PFAS compounds in rainwater collected across the city between 2024 and 2025. Oliver Jones, who is an analytical chemist, says the concentration found was well below national drinking water guidelines. He says the PFAS levels aren't high enough to harm anyone if they drink the rainwater. New South Wales is now home to more registered Aboriginal businesses than anywhere else in the country. More than 940 Aboriginal businesses operate in the state, which is almost a third of First Nations businesses nationwide. The New South Wales government has launched a 5-year Aboriginal business strategy that's developed with Aboriginal business owners and industry leaders. It aims to tackle barriers like access to capital and government procurement and back Aboriginal business leadership. New South Wales Aboriginal Business Task Force co-chair Phil Usher says the goal is not only to build wealth for this generation, but the next 6 or 7. A Sydney boxing coach who was fatally shot in a community centre car park has been identified as 32-year-old Lewis Meehan. Police say Meehan was shot multiple times in a targeted attack late yesterday afternoon in Punchbowl in Sydney's southwest.
1: And just saw the little gun and I hid behind the car instinctually, like I just flew behind the car. Then I heard the car go. Then I ran across the road and held his hand and just prayed.
0: That was witness Danielle Kine there talking to the ABC. A stolen silver Lexus was seen in the area and was found abandoned at Base Hill. Police believe the gunman attacked alone. The fire that gutted a Tasmanian power station last weekend was accidental, according to the Tasmanian Fire Service. It says that the blaze at the Tungatina power station started on the assembly bay floor away from the main turbines. Hydro Tasmania says the building will have to be demolished. And Nepal is demanding $20 million in compensation after last month's catastrophic floods killed more than 1,300 people. The country has written to a United Nations fund that is...

0: I'm Mark Dransfield. The federal opposition will not support the government's digital duty of care legislation as it currently stands. Users would be allowed to opt out of algorithms which help drive content to social media feeds. But the coalition argues the legislation also gives the communications minister too much power to order the removal of content. Independent Senator Jackie Lambie has joined the coalition in supporting Liberal MP Andrew Hastie in his feud with One Nation. The former SAS soldier is calling on the minor party to remove a website cartoon labelling him a traitor. One Nation has defended the video as satire. Senator Lambie's told the ABC the cartoon is disgusting.
1: How people can watch that rubbish is beyond me, but attacking Andrew Hastie, a veteran that has served in our Afghanistan war, or any other veteran, is the lowest ebb you can possibly do.
0: Police say a fatal shooting in Sydney's southwest is not linked to recent gangland crime. Jefferson Shaw reports.
2: 32-year-old boxing coach Lewis Meehan was shot and killed yesterday afternoon in a Punchbowl Community Centre car park. A stolen Lexus was later found in Bass Hill and is undergoing forensic examination. Acting Assistant Commissioner Grant Taylor says it's not connected to two recent fatal shootings relating to two feuding criminal gangs. However, he says the victim is known to police with links to outlaw motorcycle gangs.
3: And it's not impossible that that's why he was killed.
2: State Crime Command officers have been out in force today to find the lone gunman. Jefferson Shaw, New South Wales Police Headquarters.
0: Meantime, the New South Wales Premier's vowing to get new anti-gang crime laws through Parliament as quickly as possible. The state government's unveiled further changes after two deadly shootings last week, both believed to be cases of mistaken identity. Chris Minns says they want to send a clear message.
4: We don't want to muck around with endless political debates on the floor of the Parliament. These laws are needed today. We believe they'll make a major difference in smashing up these criminal groups. But these murders are worrying and concerning, and they're, I know, a major issue.
0: Overseas now, and Donald Trump is promising every American adult $5,000 if Republicans retain control of both houses of Congress in November. The US president is calling it the Trump dividend, but says there's one condition.
5: The dividend that we're making must be spent in the United States of America. We don't want you going to Canada to spend the money. We don't want you going to China.
0: Back home and country, New South Wales is facing a growing rental crisis. Unit prices have risen more than 60% in some towns. Advocacy groups are calling on the state government to cap rent increases with inflation. Homelessness New South Wales spokesperson Dominique Rowe says urgent action is needed.
6: Some of the rents we're looking at are an extraordinary level. So in Bourke, the increase has been 66.2%. Way and above what a landlord needs to keep that rental property profitable.
0: Air entertainment news, and Billy Joel has revealed he underwent brain surgery last year. The singer was diagnosed with normal pressure hydrocephalus in May 2025. He says it alleviated pressure and improved his memory and balance. This is Air National News. Fremantle coach Justin Longmuir insists his side is not panicking on the eve of their must-win semi-final against Geelong. The Dockers are reeling from last week's shock loss to Hawthorn in their worst performance of a historic campaign. Longmuir says his team will bounce back and show the world why they are minor premiers.
7: We finished top of the ladder, gave ourselves two chances. Yeah, we're one win away from prelims, same as what we were last week. So there's a lot of optimism in the group, a lot of trust and faith that our best footy is good enough, and yeah, I'm sure you'll see a different team.
0: Meantime, in NRL, Daly Cherry Evans denies the Roosters are in a slump despite three straight losses heading into the finals. The Chooks crashed from first to fourth in the space of a month, but ahead of Sunday's qualifying final against the Panthers, the veteran halfback says it's now a new competition.
8: We're really clear on what parts of that season we want to take with us into this final series, but for us to be sitting here and being worried about a couple of losses that finish the season, if we've just worried about that, then we've already lost the game.
0: And in tennis, top seed Alexander Zverev has advanced to the US Open semi-finals. The German star beat Botik van der Zandschulp in straight sets 6-2, 7-5, 6-1. Coco Gauff, Elena Rybakina and Karen Khachanov have also advanced. Australian Independent Radio News.

0: Perinatal mental health challenges are serious and can involve a lot of stigma. It's important that new and expecting parents feel comfortable speaking with their health professionals about how they're travelling, and for health professionals to have the resources and support they need to help those new parents. PANDA operates Australia's only national perinatal mental health helpline for new and expecting parents, and also provides support to a range of health professionals. We caught up with CEO Julie Bornenkopf to find out more.
1: PANDA has spent many years putting together key resources that are not only good for community and people with their own experience to access, but are also really handy for health professionals to use. They explain what it is the individual's going through or may be experiencing. They provide links to other organisations that may be supporting them. And they also provide people with a range of resources to get a read on how they're going, like PANDA's mental health checklist. So we create these resources that are available as pamphlets on our website or mental health checklists on our website. And we also have an amazing support line on our helpline, which is our secondary consultation service. And GPs, health professionals, midwives, community health nurses can ring that number and we can provide you with support on how to help those that you're helping in the community.
0: Health professionals can access a range of resources and support to help new and expecting parents to adjust to this new stage of their life at panda.org.au. And if you're a new or expecting parent, remember that PANDA's Perinatal Mental Health Helpline is there to support you. Call 1300 726 306 Monday to Saturday.
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Across Western Australia, this is Daniel Burden with the NADA News. Aboriginal and Torres Strait Islander listeners are warned that the following program may contain stories and voices of people who have passed away. The Western Australian Government and a mining explorer will have to sit down for formal negotiations with a group of Kimberley traditional owners before they can start to explore a new area near Halls Creek. The National Native Title Tribunal yesterday made a final determination in a case involving the state government and mining explorer Ekex, who were seeking an expedited procedure approval to avoid formal consultations with the Koongi Elvery Native Title Claim Group, represented by the Kimberley Land Council. Traditional owners had objected to the state government and miners' application, as the license they sought includes registered native title areas, including sacred sites and cultural hunting and gathering grounds in and around the Brockman Gully and Old Gully Hills areas southeast of Halls Creek. The decision under the Native Title Future Acts regime follows a scolding review of the scheme by the Australian Law Reform Commission. None of the three parties to the case have responded to requests for comment. First Nations

0: Media Australia has welcomed millions in new funding, but says the investment still doesn't match the scale of need across the sector. FNMA co-chair Adam Manovic spoke yesterday at the industry's annual national conference Converge in Cairns. He said the peak body had secured $4 million a year for 3 years through advocacy around its 10 calls to action. The industry body says its priorities include better infrastructure, training, protecting cultural activities, and expanding First Nations media coverage nationally. Federal Minister for Indigenous Australians, Senator Malandiri McCarthy, also promised more than $26 million would be delivered through the Indigenous Broadcasting and Media Program over the next four financial years.
1: In 2026 to 27, more than $26 million will be delivered through the Indigenous Broadcasting and Media Program to support organisations across Australia to continue serving their communities and building capability for the future. It supports jobs, training, language, preservation and stronger local voices.
0: FNMA says long-term sustainability remains the challenge. The West Australian Aboriginal Legal Service says after 2 years of operating its youth diversionary program, it has shown signs of its success. The Old Ways, New Ways program supports Aboriginal children between the ages of 10 and 17 who are at risk of or already in contact with the justice system. The program has shown an 87% reduction in referrals to the Custody Notification Service for people being taken into custody in its first 2 years. The service's CEO, Wayne Nanup, told the ABC the biggest success was having families referring the program to each other.
2: These kids have not seen opportunity. They've just seen difficulty and trauma. And what we want to do is just shed some light on opportunity so that they can have what every ordinary Australian should have.
0: Authorities are remaining tight-lipped about whether an active search is underway in WA's north for a missing seafarer who hasn't been seen for a week. Myanmar national Wee Fei was last seen after being discharged from Kununurra Hospital last Thursday afternoon. He received medical care. The man has reportedly been working on a cargo ship which docked earlier in the day at Wyndham. The Department of Home Affairs and Australian Border Force have not commented if he has been found, returned to the ship or is still missing. And WA Police says it's had no further involvement in the man's disappearance. Police have expressed concerns as well for the welfare of a 50-year-old woman who was last known to be in the South Headland area. Renee Kelly was last seen about 5 p.m. yesterday afternoon. She's described as dark-skinned and a slim build and about 150 centimetres tall. Anyone with the information on Miss Kelly's whereabouts is asked to contact police on 131 444. The WA government has launched a supply chain voucher program for Aboriginal-owned bush and agri-food businesses. The Bush Food Supply Chain Voucher Program aims to empower emerging and expanding Aboriginal businesses across WA's bush food and bush products industries. Vouchers of up to $10,000 a business are now available, providing specialist support, business planning tools and market connections for Aboriginal-owned bush food businesses. For more information, go to the government's website at dpird.wa.gov.au and businesses should contact the department's bush food business support team before applying to check eligibility. 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Make sure to watch our flagship program, First Nations Report, on NADA TV every Tuesday at 8:30 p.m. at nadatv.com.au. Daniel Burden, NADA News.
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As I have alerted to this clinic, finishes on the Thursday 17th September. So if anything has caught your attention, get in contact with the Student Chiropractic Clinic today on 0429 044 229. This community service announcement is brought to you from the team here at Radio Mama.

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0: I'm Alan Baskin. The federal government will delay the start of its East Coast gas reservation policy until July 2028. Mark Ransfield reports.
1: Labor has released draft legislation which softens its original measure. Gas producers will now be required to keep up to 20% in reserve for the Australian market. Resources Minister Madeleine King says the move balances gas exports with cheaper domestic supply.
2: Making LNG exporters around the country commit to providing 20%, the equivalent of 20% of the gas they put out for export into the domestic market, will put in an oversupply, but a modest oversupply of gas that will put downward pressure on prices.
0: Federal opposition leader Angus Taylor is urging One Nation to take down a cartoon labelling Liberal MP Andrew Hastie a traitor. The former elite soldier believes he's being targeted after testifying in the Ben Robert Smith case. Andrew Hastie argues he was fulfilling a legal obligation. Angus Taylor says One Nation should recognise it's made a mistake.
3: One Nation should take it down. Andrew Hastie has served this country with distinction as an officer in the SAS.
4: Do you share the view of your colleague Andrew Hastie that Senator Pauline Hanson is a weak, glass-jawed and a coward?
3: Yes, she should take it down, and One Nation should take that down.
0: Experts warn thousands of home buyers could be at risk of negative equity due to falling prices and potential interest rate rises. Analysis has found half of homes bought in Sydney and Melbourne in the past 12 months are worth less than the amount they were purchased for. There are concerns a dead whale washed up on South Australia's Fleurieu Peninsula is another victim of bird flu. It was found on a beach at Hayborough. Dolphins and seals have already been infected in South Australia. There's been an increase in the number of people from overseas drowning in Australian waterways. Royal Life Saving's annual drowning report has found 313 people died in the water last financial year. The figures are a slight decrease on the year before, but remain above average. Federal Minister and volunteer surf lifesaver Matt Thistlethwaite says 39% of drownings were people born overseas.
5: And this is an increasing trend that we've seen in the data. An increase in the number of Australians from migrant backgrounds who are drowning in our waterways. And that is alarming. And that is something that our government is deeply conscious of and we are responding to.
0: In our health news, researchers have found a common cholesterol-lowering drug can significantly reduce the risk of heart attack or stroke in those over 70. The joint Monash and Curtin University study examined almost 10,000 Australians taking statins through general practice. And entertainer Billy Joel has revealed he underwent brain surgery last year. The singer was diagnosed with normal pressure hydrocephalus in May 2025. He says the procedure alleviated pressure and improved his memory and balance. This is AIR National News. Daily Cherry Evans denies the Roosters are in a slump despite three straight losses heading into the NRL finals. They've crashed from first to fourth in the space of a month. But ahead of Sunday's qualifying final against the Panthers, the veteran halfback says it's now a new competition.
6: We're really clear on what parts of that season we want to take with us into this final series. But for us to be sitting here and being worried about a couple of losses that finish the season, if we've just worried about that, then we've already lost the game.
0: In AFL, Brisbane star Zach Bailey says he always wanted to stay at the Lions, but conceded it was 50-50 at stages during his contract negotiations. The Lions free agent inked an 8-year deal earlier this week, turning his back on a lucrative offer from Adelaide. Bailey says he was happy to take his time to make the decision.
7: There was obviously some interest from down south that I had to really consider, but for me there was no real rush. I was just going to take things at my own pace. I think for the first half of the year, I didn't even really deal with it at all. I just wanted to go out there and play good footy, and that's what I was doing.
0: NFL champions, the Seattle Seahawks, have won a Super Bowl rematch with the New England Patriots 13-10 to open the new season. The LA Rams have finally arrived in Melbourne ahead of the Friday clash with the San Francisco 49ers at the MCG. Australian Independent Radio News.

0: Jealousy, unresolved misunderstandings, financial disagreements, or trying to change someone are just a few of the common conflicts in relationships. Most people try to avoid or ignore it just to keep the peace. But avoidance doesn't really resolve anything, and it doesn't teach us a lot about how to get on with differences. Differences of opinion are normal and can be enriching for a relationship. Here's Deborah Bennett from Relationships Australia with another good reason why we should resolve conflict.
1: When conflict is unresolved, this can cause very real health problems. And for instance, if the problem goes on for quite a long time, we see stress building up and health problems start to occur. And people can have very real physical problems which affect their physical body. Things like tension, headaches, stomach upsets, lack of sleep. And then they can have emotional health problems. Things like crying a lot, feeling very sad or moody, even depressed, nightmares, anger outbursts, trouble concentrating. So these kinds of stress conditions can cause even further problems with study or work or sporting performance.
0: Deborah Bennett from Relationships Australia. Here are some helpful tips to managing conflict. 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If you would like more information on maintaining healthy relationships, you can contact Relationships Australia on 1300 364 277. That's 1300 364 277.
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0: 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So you fellas, you've got to get out there and stay active. 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Grab some mates, or family, and kick your footy. You can shoot some hoops, and you've got to eat all those greens on your plate. Stay strong, you fellas. Look after you and your mob. 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

0: A healthy set of lungs is essential to our quality of life, but it's not something that crosses our minds often. Actually, according to the Lung Foundation, around 50% of Australians hardly think of their lung health. In a nutshell, our lungs allow us to breathe in oxygen whilst exhaling the carbon monoxide and getting rid of waste products and toxins from the body. So how can we keep our lungs in good condition? 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

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Catch Mr. Football Glenn Barnden, Murray Gardner and friends call the 2026 Grand Final. From 1 p.m, the MEDAC Women's Game between Chapman Valley and Towns, and then from 3 p.m, call the Sanford Settlements League Game between Brigades and Rovers. It sure will be a ripper. So, if your backside can't get Countryside to support your local teams, do tune at 12:15 to Radio Mama, your home of the GNFL. 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

0: A local Wajiri word is barna. What is barna? Barna is a ground, dirt, or country. You can use barna in this sentence. That barna, hard and stony. Barna is spelt B-A-R-N-A. Can you say barna?
1: This message was brought to you by Bundeera Itawanga Language Centre and Radio Mama.
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0: I'm Alan Baskin. The federal government says the opposition is denying the public choice by rejecting its social media bill. The proposal would let users opt out of algorithms that drive content on social media feeds. The coalition says it would also give the government power to remove any content it doesn't like. Communications Minister Annika Wells has told Parliament that isn't true.
1: They are opposing the protection of children from pornographic content online, the protection of children who are seeing content that encourages eating disorders and self-harm. They are opposing the rights of adults not to have illegal content beamed into their eyeballs against their will.
0: Businessman Alexander Sergo has become the first Australian jailed for reckless foreign interference. The 58-year-old compiled reports for individuals believed to be Chinese spies. While the reports did not contain classified information, a judge described his conduct as deceptive and reckless. Independent Senator Jackie Lambie has joined the coalition in supporting Liberal MP Andrew Hastie in his feud with One Nation. The former SAS soldier is calling on the minor party to remove a website cartoon labelling him a traitor. One Nation has defended the video as satire. Senator Lambie has told the ABC the cartoon is disgusting.
2: How people can watch that rubbish is beyond me, but attacking Andrew Hastie, a veteran that has served in our Afghanistan war, or any other veteran, is the lowest ebb you can possibly do. That woman is nothing less than a bloody coward. She always has been and she always will be.
0: Dozens of charges have been laid linked to historical sex offences at the McGill Youth Training Centre in South Australia. A 73-year-old man is alleged to have committed the offences between 1978 and 2003. He was not a training centre employee or government employee. Air Health News and researchers found motor neurone disease is four times the global average in western New South Wales. The Macquarie University study recorded 3.7 cases per 100,000 people each year in the region. Researchers say it was seven times higher than expected in areas with intensive agriculture. There's been talk of political pork barrelling lately, but Donald Trump's taking it to the next level. He says there'll be a $5,000 payment for every adult American if his party is successful in the midterm elections. But there is one big condition. The money will have to be spent in America. He says he doesn't want it spent in Canada or China. Western Australian motorists driving with cocaine in their bloodstream have been put on notice, with Western Australia rolling out new roadside drug testing technology. Current devices already test for THC, meth and MDMA. New devices now in use can pick up cocaine as well, bringing WA into line with most other jurisdictions. To the Australian share market, the All Ords has closed down 94 points at 9,008. One Australian dollar buying 72.16 US cents. This is AIR National News. Justin Longmuir insists his side isn't panicking on the eve of their must-win AFL semi-final against Geelong. The Dockers are reeling from last week's shock loss to Hawthorn in their worst performance of an historic campaign. Longmuir says his team will bounce back and show the world why they're the minor premiers.
3: We finished top of the ladder, gave ourselves two chances. Yeah, we're one win away from prelim, same as what we were last week. So there's a lot of optimism in the group, a lot of trust and faith that our best footy is good enough, and yeah, I'm sure you'll see a different team.
0: The Cronulla Sharks believe the return of Braden Trindle will help turn the team's form around in the finals. He'll return from a dislocated shoulder in Saturday night's NRL elimination final against the Cowboys. Sharks legend Paul Gallens told Nine Trindle is a massive inclusion.
4: They'd won six out of their 11 against top eight sides, so they're a big chance of beating anyone this time of year. Must-win footy will bring out the best in the Sharks.
0: All the semi-final places have now been decided at the US Tennis Open. In the men's, Alexander Zverev will take on Karen Khachanov, while Francis Tiafoe will play Ben Shelton. In the women's semis, Aryna Sabalenka takes on Jessica Pegula, and Coco Gauff plays Elena Rybakina. Australian Independent Radio News.
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0: Yamagees and countrymen, wherever you may be. 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Mama, Mama. What are you, I don't many mamas?
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This is Air Sport Australia First Edition. Good morning, I'm Lee Harrison. Geelong defender Lawson Humphreys thinks tomorrow night's clash with Fremantle will be won and lost in the first quarter. The Cats have arrived in Perth ahead of the must-win match, having an equal one-win, one-loss record against the Dockers this season. The West Aussie says after Frio's poor start against the Hawks last week, he expects them to come out firing.

0: I think early on in the game, it's gonna be a real tussle who can get the game on their terms early. I think that'll be a big read. I know Freo probably didn't feel like they did early, and probably as the game went on, they looked better. I think it'll be early. They'll be really revved up, and they'll want to start the game really well.
1: Western Bulldogs midfielder Adam Treloar has called time on his AFL career after 263 games. Treloar says the Bulldogs took him in when he was at his most vulnerable.
2: Obviously didn't leave in the most comfortable way when I left Collingwood, but to be here and come here and represent the Bulldogs, proudest years of my life, wholeheartedly they are. The best fan base, the best people, club that I'll support for the rest of my life. That's why the decision to not want to pursue elsewhere, because I wanted to obviously finish here.
1: Hugo Savala is out to prove he's more than just a fill-in when the Roosters tackle the Panthers in their NRL qualifying final. After playing in the centres all season, Savala will take over in the halves from the injured Sam Walker. He says he's determined to show what he can do.
3: You know, I grew up playing that position. It is my preferred position, but, you know, on Sunday is a great chance to prove myself, I guess.
1: Sharks playmaker Braden Trindle insists he won't be hiding in his return from injury this weekend. The crafty 5'8 will make his comeback from a shoulder injury against the Cowboys in a knockout final on Saturday night. Trindle says he's not expecting to be protected by his forward pack.
4: Nah, it's always good when those boys are making my tackles, but I'll stand up for myself and stand my ground as well, so I'm there to make my tackles as well.
1: A radical change will be trialled in the final round of the NRLW competition this weekend. The league will experiment with smaller-sized footballs in the dead rubber Sharks-Dragons match. Wallabies fly half Tom Lynon has been named for his injury return in Saturday's Super Rugby Australia opener. He'll line up for the Reds against the Force before the Brumbies take on the Waratahs. And Socceroos star Christian Belpato's future's unknown after New South Wales police confirmed he's tested positive to cocaine. Tennis, and it was a marathon night on day 10 at Flushing Meadows. Paul Walsh reports.
5: The city that never sleeps was very much awake last night as the men's number 2 seed Carlos Alcaraz and the American Ben Shelton slugged it out until 3:35 a.m. New York time, with the 8th seed Shelton victorious in 5 sets, 6-7, 6-1, 6-3, 1-6, 7-6, and will now meet the 11th seed Francis Tiafoe in an All-American semi-final after Tiafoe came back from 2 sets to love down to defeat Alex Mitchelson 5-7, 3-6, 7-5, 6-3, 7-6. For Shelton, his motivation was in the stadium.
6: For me, it's always about the people in the crowd, whether it's, you know, my coaches and my team over there, all my family and friends over here, or the city of New York that showed up tonight till 3 a.m. That's what kept me going, and that's what got me this win tonight.
5: More semi-finals places are up for grabs on day 11, with the pick of the matches being the clash between the darling of Flushing Meadows, Coco Gauff, and the 5th seed, Mira Andreeva. Paul Walsh for Air Sport.
1: Cricket Australia's move to privatise the Big Bash with the sale of the Melbourne Renegades continues to divide the sport. Cricket New South Wales releasing a statement expressing it's disappointed by the decision, which could affect grassroots development. And LIV Golf has officially filed for bankruptcy in the United States. Aussie Cameron Smith is listed as the fourth largest creditor, owed more than $6.5 million. This is Air Sport Australia.
7: Shawnee's Barndy Choices.
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0: Otitis media, also known as middle ear disease, relates to inflammation or infection inside the middle ear space. 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Here's Matthew Brown, director of the Deadly Ears program.
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0: Middle ear disease can be prevented by ensuring all parents and carers take children for annual hearing checkups at their local Aboriginal Medical Service.
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4: Mama. G'day, rock and roll animals. 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

0: I'm Alan Baskin. The federal government will delay the start of its East Coast gas reservation policy until July 2028. Mark Ransfield reports.
1: Labor has released draft legislation which softens its original measure. Gas producers will now be required to keep up to 20% in reserve for the Australian market. Resources Minister Madeleine King says the move balances gas exports with cheaper domestic supply.
2: Making LNG exporters around the country commit to providing 20%, the equivalent of 20% of the gas they put out for export, into the domestic market will put in an oversupply, but a modest oversupply of gas that will put downward pressure on prices.
0: Federal opposition leader Angus Taylor is urging One Nation to take down a cartoon labelling Liberal MP Andrew Hastie a traitor. The former elite soldier believes he's being targeted after testifying in the Ben Robert Smith case. Andrew Hastie argues he was fulfilling a legal obligation. Angus Taylor says One Nation should recognise it's made a mistake.
3: One Nation should take it down. Andrew Hastie has served this country with distinction as an officer in the SAS.
4: Do you share the view of your colleague Andrew Hastie that Senator Pauline Hanson is a weak, glass-jawed and a coward?
3: Yes, she should take it down, and One Nation should take that down.
0: Experts warn thousands of home buyers could be at risk of negative equity due to falling prices and potential interest rate rises. Analysis has found half of homes bought in Sydney and Melbourne in the past 12 months are worth less than the amount they were purchased for. There are concerns a dead whale washed up on South Australia's Fleurieu Peninsula is another victim of bird flu. It was found on a beach at Hayborough. Dolphins and seals have already been infected in South Australia. There's been an increase in the number of people from overseas drowning in Australian waterways. Royal Life Saving's annual drowning report has found 313 people died in the water last financial year. The figures are a slight decrease on the year before, but remain above average. Federal Minister and volunteer surf lifesaver Matt Thistlethwaite says 39% of drownings were people born overseas.
5: And this is an increasing trend that we've seen in the data. An increase in the number of Australians from migrant backgrounds who are drowning in our waterways. And that is alarming. And that is something that our government is deeply conscious of and we are responding to.
0: In our health news, researchers have found a common cholesterol-lowering drug can significantly reduce the risk of heart attack or stroke in those over 70. The joint Monash and Curtin University study examined almost 10,000 Australians taking statins through general practice. And entertainer Billy Joel has revealed he underwent brain surgery last year. The singer was diagnosed with normal pressure hydrocephalus in May 2025. He says the procedure alleviated pressure and improved his memory and balance. This is AIR National News. We're getting down to the business end of the US Open. AIR Sports Paul Walsh reports.
6: All semi-finals places have now been filled in both the men's and women's singles draws after day 11 wins to Elena Rybakina, Coco Gauff, Karen Khachanov and Alexander Zverev. In contrast to yesterday's marathon quarterfinals matches, Zverev and Khachanov both advanced with the minimum of fuss, as Zverev took 2 hours and 17 minutes to complete his task, and Khachanov was able to relax after 1 hour and 38 minutes after Alexander Bloch was forced to retire due to injury. For the women, number 2 seed Rybakina was too good for Kim Wen-jen from China, winning her match in 3 sets and also claiming the world number 1 status, while Coco Gauff saved 2 match points against Mia Andreeva and went on to defeat the number 5 seed also in 3 sets, 2-6, 7-6, 6-2. Paul Walsh for AIR Sport.
0: In AFL, the Dockers say they'll draw on aspects of their previous win over Geelong ahead of their crucial semi-final. The sides have faced each other twice this season, with the Cats securing a 10-point win in round 1 before Frio defeated them by 9 points in round 15. In the NRL, Wayne Bennett is expecting a point-scoring shootout when his Rabbitohs take on the Knights. In their 2 meetings so far this season, the average score has been 33-32. Australian Independent Radio News.

0: A lot can happen to the people you care about in a year, a month, or a week. 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
6: Hello, I'm Jake Poglitz and this is Radio Mama. I hope you like next song.

0: The Butterfly Foundation represents all people affected by eating disorders and negative body image issues. Butterfly's second annual Body Kind Youth Survey reveals that body dissatisfaction is having major impacts on the lives of young people around Australia, with more than half of young people dissatisfied with how their body looks. We caught up with Helen Bird, Education Services Manager at Butterfly, to find out what parents can do to support young people to thrive mentally and physically in their bodies. Helen says the word kind is central to the way we can support young people who may be experiencing body dissatisfaction.
1: We know that it can be challenging for young people to feel love for their body or even to accept and respect their body. So our message is that we can all be a little bit kinder in the way that we speak about it, both the conversations we have with ourselves in our head and the words we use out loud about ourselves and other people's bodies. We can be kind in the way that we fuel and nourish our body, so eating regularly,

0: sleeping adequately for our day ahead, kind in the way that we move our bodies. It's about moving for fun and enjoyment, not about punishing or trying to change our bodies or compensate for food being eaten. And the really important one is to be kind in the way that we nurture our bodies. So care for our whole bodies, so our physical and our mental health, and find things that soothe and calm us in a positive way.
1: Remember, the Butterfly National Helpline is there for anyone in Australia concerned about eating disorders or body image issues, whether you need support for yourself or someone you care about. 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
4: What we're going to do right here is go back. 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
6: In at 20 this week is Cliff Richard's Devil Woman. Elvin Bishop debuts at number 17 with Fooled Around and Fell in Love. While at 14 is the voice of Frankie J. Holden with Old 55 and Looking for an Echo.

0: Roll 55 and a song originally recorded by Kenny Vance in 1975, but this time taken into the charts. It was Looking for an Echo. Hey!
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0: A big call out to our friends in Victoria South through South Coast FM on the Bass Coast, South Gippsland and Phillip Island. In North Queensland, in Mackay and the Whitsundays, hi to everyone listening through 4CRM and on the South Coast of New South Wales through 2UU on the Shoalhaven. A big g'day. And to all our listeners across Australia and beyond, welcome. Now to this week's countdown and...
1: Number 5.
0: A song that had its origins back in 1967, written by Bob Montgomery. This then is American blues, gospel and R&B singer Dorothy Moore.

0: Dorothy Moore, and a song she insists was recorded in one take, Misty Blue. It was recorded back in 1973, but because Mullico Records was, let's say, a bit cash-strapped at the time, it was held in the can until 1976. Then it was nominated for a Grammy.
1: And now, major events this week 50 years ago.
0: On the 7th of September, three men died when their single-engine Cessna 172 crashed into Lake Palavhanga near Charters Towers in Queensland. There was a single survivor from the crash. On the same day, west of Melbourne at Rockbank, a two-year-old girl and her mum were injured when they were mauled by a lion at Bullen's African Lion Safari Park. The park closed 2 years later as crowds dropped off following the incident. And also on the 7th, New South Wales Premier Neville Ram announced an inquiry into legalising casinos within the state. On the 10th, the 41-year-old Sydney doctor, his 44-year-old wife and two sons, aged 18 and 16, as well as a 57-year-old man from Sydney and his 54-year-old wife were killed when a British Airways Trident collided with a Yugoslav Airlines DC-9 near Zagreb, which also took the lives of another 170 people aboard both aircraft. And on the 13th, Britain's Conservative Party leader and later the British Prime Minister, Margaret Thatcher, arrived in Australia for a 9-day visit to Australia on the invitation of the Liberal Party. Now, who's turning 50 this week?
2: Happy birthday!
0: On the 10th of September, New Zealand track cyclist Greg Henderson was born in Dunedin. He won gold at the 2004 World Championships. On the 13th, another Kiwi, cricketer Craig McMillan, was born in Christchurch. He played 55 tests for the Black Caps as well as 197 one-dayers. Also on the 13th, American lawyer and Californian Democrat politician Ro Khanna was born in Philadelphia. Now, back to the countdown.
1: Number 4.
0: 10 weeks in the chart and this week down 2 spots. This

0: Fox and Single Bed as it continues its slide down the chart. Stay with us. We'll check what's happening in the album chart this week right after this break.
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0: And number five this week is Old 55, Jumping from 7 and Take It Greasy. At 4, and steady is the Beatles' Rock and Roll Music. And number 3 is Sherbet and How's That? Number 2 is Neil Diamond and Beautiful Noise. And number 1 for its second week is Rod Stewart's A Night on the Town. But another album into the top 20 this week is Skyhook's new album, 10 this week, up from 43 last week, Straight in a Gay, Gay World. And this is Side 1, Track 1.

0: The Hooks and Million Dollar Riff, written by Greg McCage. In fact, as all songs on the album were written by one. Now, back to the countdown.
1: Number three.
0: Upstairs Before the Night's Too Old, as told by Rod Stewart. Up one spot this week after 6 weeks in the chart.

0: Rod Stewart, or Stewrap, as it says here on the script. Them typos. Anyway, tonight's the night. Rod insists. Now, continuing the countdown.
1: Number two this week.
0: Elton and Kiki are 6 weeks on the chart and dropping from the top.

0: Elton John and Kiki D, as Dusty Springfield says, it could have been me. And don't go breaking my heart.
1: Time to check out the great songs coming up in coming weeks.
0: And this week, a song to listen out for in upcoming weeks is this from Tina Turner. It's credited as I Can Tina Turner, but, well, we all know it's Tina and a song that started a dance craze.

0: Tina Turner, a Nutbush City difference. And yes, ladies and a few guys, I can see you doing the Nutbush. By the way, if you thought it was an international dance craze, nah, just Australia.
1: And now, the number one song from the top 40 of 50 years ago this week.
0: They came, they sang, they conquered. 3 weeks in the chart, a song that is included at every disco-style dance party all these years later. Mamma Mia, it's ABBA, and this is Dancing.

0: ABBA, and up from three this week, taking the mantle and consolidating the group's position as the most popular group across the Antipodes in 1976.
1: Says the opposition is denying the public choice by rejecting its social media bill. The proposal would let users opt out of algorithms that drive content on social media feeds. The coalition says it would also give the government power to remove any content it doesn't like. Communications Minister Annika Wells has told Parliament that isn't true.
2: They are opposing the protection of children from pornographic content online, the protection of children who are seeing content that encourages eating disorders and self-harm. They are opposing the rights of adults not to have illegal content beamed into their eyeballs against their will.
1: Businessman Alexander Sergo has become the first Australian jailed for reckless foreign interference. The 58-year-old compiled reports for individuals believed to be Chinese spies. While the reports did not contain classified information, a judge described his conduct as deceptive and reckless. Independent Senator Jackie Lambie has joined the coalition in supporting Liberal MP Andrew Hastie in his feud with One Nation. The former SAS soldier is calling on the minor party to remove a website cartoon labelling him a traitor. One Nation has defended the video as satire. Senator Lambie's told the ABC the cartoon is disgusting.
3: How people can watch that rubbish is beyond me, but attacking Andrew Hastie, a veteran that has served in our Afghanistan war, or any other veteran, is the lowest ebb you can possibly do. That woman is nothing less than a bloody coward. She always has been and she always will be.
1: Dozens of charges have been laid linked to historical sex offences at the McGill Youth Training Centre in South Australia. A 73-year-old man is alleged to have committed the offences between 1978 and 2003. He was not a training centre employee or government employee. Air Health News and researchers found motor neurone disease is four times the global average in western New South Wales. The Macquarie University study recorded 3.7 cases per 100,000 people each year in the region. Researchers say it was seven times higher than expected in areas with intensive agriculture. There's been talk of political pork barrelling lately, but Donald Trump's taking it to the next level. He says there'll be a $5,000 payment for every adult American if his party is successful in the midterm elections. But there is one big condition. The money will have to be spent in America. He says he doesn't want it spent in Canada or China. Western Australian motorists driving with cocaine in their bloodstream have been put on notice, with Western Australia rolling out new roadside drug testing technology. Current devices already test for THC, meth and MDMA. New devices now in use can pick up cocaine as well, bringing WA into line with most other jurisdictions. To the Australian share market, the All Ords has closed down 94 points at 9,008. One Australian dollar buying 72.16 US cents. This is AIR National News. Daily Cherry Evans denies the Roosters are in a slump despite three straight losses heading into the NRL finals. They've crashed from first to fourth in the space of a month. But ahead of Sunday's qualifying final against the Panthers, the veteran halfback says it's now a new competition.
4: We're really clear on what parts of that season we want to take with us into this final series. But for us to be sitting here and being worried about a couple of losses that finish the season, if we've just worried about that, then we've already lost the game.
1: In AFL, Brisbane star Zach Bailey says he always wanted to stay at the Lions, but conceded it was 50-50 at stages during his contract negotiations. The Lions' free agent inked an eight-year deal earlier this week, turning his back on a lucrative offer from Adelaide. Bailey says he was happy to take his time to make the decision.
5: There was obviously some interest from down south that I had to really consider, but for me there was no real rush. I was just going to take things at my own pace. I think for the first half of the year, I didn't even really deal with it at all. I just wanted to go out there and play good footy, and that's what I was doing.
1: NFL champions, the Seattle Seahawks, have won a Super Bowl rematch with the New England Patriots 13-10 to open the new season. The LA Rams have finally arrived in Melbourne ahead of the Friday clash with the San Francisco 49ers at the MCG. Australian Independent Radio News.

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0: 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Thank you.
1: Hi, my name is Brittany McIntosh. I am from Roundray Primary School, and you are listening to Radio Mama.

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As I have alerted to this clinic, finishes on the Thursday 17th September. So if anything has caught your attention, get in contact with the Student Chiropractic Clinic today on 0429 044 229. This community service announcement is brought to you from the team here at Radio Mama.

0: Do you gamble more than you'd like to? Or do you find it hard to walk away when you've had enough? These may be the signs of a gambling addiction. Australians lose an average of $21,000 a year to gambling. But money isn't the only thing lost. You may also lose people close to you. David, a reformed gambler, shares his story.
1: I stayed single because how could I tell a girl that I couldn't take her out on Friday night after getting paid on Thursday when I'd blown most of my money? So it was mainly my mother and father and my two sisters that were deeply impacted by my gambling, and someone would be always mad, you know, they were having to pay for something or fix something up for me, and then someone would be feeling sorry and they'd give me some money. So I was always having conflict with my family. In my work life, you know, I'd come to work thinking about the losses and I'd be thinking about the things I was supposed to do with money. My employers employed me to work hard for them and get paid, and I'm thinking about where I can get money from. If it's not enough, where am I going to go gambling with that money so I can turn it into more money? And look, if you were a friend of mine, you were going to get touched by me eventually. They were getting sick of the, sorry, my wallet's been lost, haven't been paid by my boss yet, oh, something's happened at the bank, an unexpected bill's come up, this, that and the other, and, you know, eventually your friends just stop inviting you to things and they just fall away.
0: Reformed gambler David says even though he had the support of his family, he found Gamblers Anonymous helped him deal with his addiction. They could help you or someone you know with a gambling problem. Give them a call on 1800 002 210. That's 1800 002 210.
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0: What is a woolaga? Woolaga is a dugong. You can use woolaga in this sentence. Ngāda gāmaru woolaga yōnga. I cooked dugong yesterday. Woolaga is spelled W-U-T-H-U-G-A. Woolaga. Can you say woolaga? Dugong?
1: This message was brought to you by Bundiyara Itawanga Language Centre and Radio Mama.

0: I'm Alan Baskin. The federal government will delay the start of its East Coast gas reservation policy until July 2028. Mark Dransfield reports.
1: Labor has released draft legislation which softens its original measure. Gas producers will now be required to keep up to 20% in reserve for the Australian market. Resources Minister Madeleine King says the move balances gas exports with cheaper domestic supply.
2: Making LNG exporters around the country commit to providing 20%, the equivalent of 20% of the gas they put out for export into the domestic market will put in an oversupply, but a modest oversupply of gas that will put downward pressure on prices.
0: Federal opposition leader Angus Taylor is urging One Nation to take down a cartoon labelling Liberal MP Andrew Hastie a traitor. The former elite soldier believes he's being targeted after testifying in the Ben Robert Smith case. Andrew Hastie argues he was fulfilling a legal obligation. Angus Taylor says One Nation should recognise it's made a mistake.
3: One Nation should take it down. Andrew Hastie has served this country with distinction as an officer in the SAS.
4: Do you share the view of your colleague Andrew Hastie that Senator Pauline Hanson is a weak, glass-jawed and a coward?
3: Yes, she should take it down, and One Nation should take that down.
0: Experts warn thousands of home buyers could be at risk of negative equity due to falling prices and potential interest rate rises. Analysis has found half of homes bought in Sydney and Melbourne in the past 12 months are worth less than the amount they were purchased for. There are concerns a dead whale washed up on South Australia's Fleurieu Peninsula is another victim of bird flu. It was found on a beach at Hayborough. Dolphins and seals have already been infected in South Australia. There's been an increase in the number of people from overseas drowning in Australian waterways. Royal Life Saving's annual drowning report has found 313 people died in the water last financial year. The figures are a slight decrease on the year before, but remain above average. Federal Minister and volunteer surf lifesaver Matt Thistlethwaite says 39% of drownings were people born overseas.
5: And this is an increasing trend that we've seen in the data. An increase in the number of Australians from migrant backgrounds who are drowning in our waterways. And that is alarming. And that is something that our government is deeply conscious of and we are responding to.
0: In our health news, researchers have found a common cholesterol-lowering drug can significantly reduce the risk of heart attack or stroke in those over 70. The joint Monash and Curtin University study examined almost 10,000 Australians taking statins through general practice. And entertainer Billy Joel has revealed he underwent brain surgery last year. The singer was diagnosed with normal pressure hydrocephalus in May 2025. He says the procedure alleviated pressure and improved his memory and balance. This is AIR National News. Justin Longmuir insists his side isn't panicking on the eve of their must-win AFL semi-final against Geelong. The Dockers are reeling from last week's shock loss to Hawthorn in their worst performance of an historic campaign. Longmuir says his team will bounce back and show the world why they're the minor premiers.
6: We finished top of the ladder, gave ourselves two chances. Yeah, we're one win away from prelim, same as what we were last week. So there's a lot of optimism in the group, a lot of trust and faith that our best footy is good enough, and yeah, I'm sure you'll see a different team.
0: The Cronulla Sharks believe the return of Braden Trindle will help turn the team's form around in the finals. He'll return from a dislocated shoulder in Saturday night's NRL elimination final against the Cowboys. Sharks legend Paul Gallens told Nine Trindle is a massive inclusion.
7: They'd won six out of their 11 against top eight sides, so they're a big chance of beating anyone this time of year. Must-win footy will bring out the best in the Sharks.
0: All the semi-final places have now been decided at the US Tennis Open. In the men's, Alexander Zverev will take on Karen Khachanov, while Francis Tiafoe will play Ben Shelton. In the women's semis, Serena Sabalenka takes on Jessica Pegula, and Coco Gauff plays Elena Rybakina. Australian Independent Radio News.
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0: really important that women during the pregnancy journey rely on trusted information and advice. And that's why, as part of this DrinkWise campaign, Dr. Chelsea Glennon and Dr. Sarah Springer can impart that information about the importance of abstaining from alcohol while planning a pregnancy when pregnant and while breastfeeding. We've also got Michelle Payne, who's involved in this campaign. Michelle's a really relatable figure for the whole community. We all remember her Melbourne Cup winning ride, and now she's on her pregnancy journey. This new DrinkWise research reveals that 89% of adult Australians believe that not consuming alcohol is one of the easiest things that you can do to help protect your baby during that pregnancy journey. However, concerningly, a quarter of Australians still believe that having a drink or two at a social occasion while pregnant is okay, and that's something that needs to change. FASD is 100% preventable. Our research showed that only 26% of partners would look up information about alcohol during pregnancy, and that needs to improve because we want to make sure that everyone has the right information to support women in making an important decision to abstain during their pregnancy journey. If there's one message that comes out of this campaign, if you are planning a pregnancy or pregnant, you should not be consuming alcohol. If you are breastfeeding, not drinking alcohol is safest for your baby. If you do need more information, please consult your obstetrician, GP, or a trusted medical professional.
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0: Jovialki Peterson mistakenly thought we were Queenslanders and said, of course they will build a time machine. 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But after 13 years of tinkering, our time machine still only goes back and only 40 years exactly. 1977 was the year ABBA outsold the Beatles. In 1977, we lost Elvis.
1: Look away, look away, look away, Dixieland.
0: And Aussie politician Don Chipp pledged to keep the bastards honest, but sadly, he failed.

In 1977, NASA's two Voyager spacecraft both departed planet Earth on journeys to Jupiter, Saturn, and the stars. They are still going strong and still talking to NASA as they hurtle away from our sun and into deep space. Kerry Packer launched World Series cricket in 1977, bringing the game into a new era of popularity. Want to go back to this day exactly 40 years ago with Flight Captain Robin Wood in her time machine? Well, climb aboard, close your eyes, open your imagination, and listen to this.

steady at number 40 after 3 weeks in the charts. That was Rita Coolidge, Higher and Higher. Hello, everyone. Welcome to 1977 as we count down to number one, this week's 40 most popular tracks across Australia. My name's Robin, and dropping out of this week's time zone after 2 weeks, KC and the Sunshine Band, I'm Your Boogeyman. After 4 weeks, the Dead End Kids, Have I the Right? After 9 weeks, Leo Sayer, How Much Love? After 12 weeks, the Bay City Rollers, It's a Game. And after 19 weeks, Alice Cooper, You and Me. The first of our new entries at number 39, it's James Taylor. Handy.

The first of our new entries, James Taylor and Handyman. The second of our new entries at number 38, it's Emerson, Lake and Palmer, Fanfare for the Common Man.

Fare for the Common Man, Emerson, Lake and Palmer at number 38. The third of our new entries at number 37. It's Peter McCann, Do You Want to Make Love?

Do You Wanna Make Love? Peter McCann at number 37. Down one place to number 36. After 4 weeks in the charts, it's Andrew Gold, Lonely Boy.

Lonely Boy by Andrew Gold at number 36. Down three places to number 35 after 13 weeks in the charts, it's Renee Geyer, Stairs and Whispers.

0: Whispers. Renee Geyer at number 35. I'll return with this week's Time Zone Top 40 after a short break.
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0: Welcome back to 1977 and this week's Time Zone Top 40. Up five places to number 34 after 2 weeks in the charts, it's the Little River Band with Witchery.

Witchery by the Little River Band at number 34. The fourth of our new entries at number 33. It's Donna Summer, I Feel Love.

was the fourth of our new entries for this week. I Feel Love by Donna Summer, number 33. Up two places to number 32 after 3 weeks in the charts. It's Tavares, Who Done It?

Who Done It by Savaries at number 32, down one place to number 31 after 5 weeks in the charts. It's Maxine Nightingale, Love Hit Me.

Love Hit Me by Maxine Nightingale at number 31. Down 7 places to number 30, after 12 weeks in the charts, it's Sherbet, Magazine, Madonna.

Magazine Madonna by Sherbet at number 30. Down four places to number 29 after 16 weeks in the charts. It's the Little River Band. Help is on its way.

0: Help is on its way by the Little River Band at number 29. I'll be back with this week's Time Zone Top 40 after a short break.
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0: Welcome back to this week's Time Zone Top 40 from 1977. The fifth and last of our new entries for this week at number 28. It's Boney M. with Ma Baker.
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Mar Baker by Boney M at number 28, up one place to number 27 after 6 weeks in the charts. It's Hot with Angel in Your Arms.

Angel in Your Arms by Hot at number 27. Down two places to number 26. After 10 weeks in the charts, it's Lou Rawls. You'll never find another love like mine.

ever find another love like mine. Lou Rawls at number 26. Down 3 places to number 25. After 8 weeks in the charts, it's Fleetwood Mac, Dreams.

Dreams by Fleetwood Mac at number 25. Up two places to number 24 after 4 weeks in the charts, it's the Steve Miller Band, Jet Airliner.

Jazz Airliner by the Steve Miller Band at number 24. Down three places to number 23 after 6 weeks in the charts, it's Shirley with Tracks of My Tears.

0: Tracks of My Tears by Shirley at number 23. I'll return with this week's Time Zone Top 40 after a short break.
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0: Welcome back to 1977 and this week's Time Zone Top 40. Up 7 places to number 22 after 2 weeks in the charts, it's The Ferrets. Don't Fall in Love.

Don't Fall in Love by the Ferrets at number 22. Up six places to number 21 after 2 weeks in the charts, it's Carol Bayer-Sayer. You're moving out today.

Number 21, You're Moving Out Today by Carol Bayer-Sayer. Down one place to number 20, after 12 weeks in the charts, it's Rod Stewart. I Don't Want to Talk About It.

I don't want to talk about it. Rod Stewart at number 20. Down two places to number 19 after 12 weeks in the charts. It's Bill Conti, Gonna Fly Now.

going to fly now. Bill Conti at number 19. Up three places to number 18. After 8 weeks in the charts, it's Bonnie Tyler, Lost in France.

Lost in France by Bonnie Tyler at number 18. Down three places to number 17. After 9 weeks in the charts, it's David Soul, Going In With My Eyes Open.

Going in with my eyes open, David Soul. Steady at number 16, after 14 weeks in the charts, it's Marty Roan, A Mean Pair of Jeans.

0: A Mean Pair of Jeans by Marty Roan at number 16. I'll be back with this week's Time Zone Top 40 after a short break.
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0: Welcome back to 1977 and this week's Time Zone Top 40. Up three places to number 15 after 5 weeks in the charts, it's the Electric Light Orchestra, Telephone Line.

telephone line by the Electric Light Orchestra at number 15. Down two places to number 14 after 18 weeks in the charts. It's Tina Charles. Dance, Little Lady, dance.

Dance, Little Lady Dance, Tina Charles at number 14. Down two places to number 13. After 7 weeks in the charts, it's Smokey, Lay Back in the Arms of Someone.

Lay Back in the Arms of Someone by Smokey at number 13. Down four places to number 12 after 8 weeks in the charts. It's the Ted Mulry Gang, My Little Girl.

My Little Girl, the Ted Mulry Gang at number 12. Down two places to number 11. After 7 weeks in the charts, it's Peter Frampton. I'm in you.

of Peter Frampton at number 11. Steady at number 10 after 8 weeks in the charts, it's Alan O'Day, Undercover Angel.

0: Undercover Angel by Ellen O'Day at number 10. I'll be back with this week's Time Zone Top 40 after a short break.
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0: Welcome back to 1977 and this week's Time Zone Top 40. Up four places to number 9. After 5 weeks in the charts, it's Marsha Hines. What I Did for Love.

What I Did for Love, Marsha Hines, at number 9. Up 7 places to number 8. After 5 weeks in the charts, it's Michael Nesmith, Rio.

by Mike Nesmith at number 8. Steady at number 7 after 13 weeks in the charts, it's Kenny Rogers, Lucille.

That was Lucille by Kenny Rogers at number 7. Steady at number 6 after 11 weeks in the charts. It's Thelma Houston. Don't Leave Me This Way.

Leave Me This Way. Thelma Houston at number 6. Down 3 places to number 5. After 13 weeks in the charts, it's Dr. Hawk. Walk Right In.

Walk right in, Dr. Hook at number 5. Up one place to number 4. After 10 weeks in the charts, it's Supercharge. You've got to get up and dance.

got to get up and dance. Supercharge at number 4. Steady at number 3 after 11 weeks in the charts. It's Boz Scaggs with Lido Shuffle.

0: Lido Shuffle by Boss Gags at number 3. I'll be back with this week's Time Zone Top 40 after a short break.
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2: Said her name was Priscilla, and something about her that looked familiar.

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I said, I think that I should go. She said, I guess you're right. And I promised her I'd never forget her. And right every chance I'd get, she looked at me and laughed out loud and said, I love it when you lie.

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0: To understand why you should look after your liver, we should take a look at the functions of the liver first. Your liver does three main things. It helps digest food, makes proteins for the body, and gets rid of toxic substances the body has no use for, while cleansing the blood. Mike Ahern, chairman of the Australian Liver Foundation, shares advice on looking after the liver.
1: Well, the liver is a major cleansing part in the human body. It cleanses the blood, and so it's important for overall health and well-being. 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
2: 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They've undertaken the Lifeline training with a cultural lens put over it. So they actually do some extra training from the Lifeline training. So they're very, very well trained crisis supporters.
1: So to access culturally safe support 24 hours a day from any phone in Australia, call 13 Yarn on 13 92 76.
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1: 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That's what I thought.

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0: beautiful Wajiri word is Yurnangu. What is Yurnangu? Yurnangu is really good, great, or deadly. Now, the use of Yurna, the word, there's a double meaning here. So advice is to put the pronoun after the verb. Otherwise, Nyinda Yurna could easily be understood as you stink. Yurnangu. You neat, you good, Yurna Nyinda. You did that really good. Yurnangu Nyinda. That stinking rotten kid not listening. Yurna Banamayu Gulga Bunthu. Yurnangu is spelt Yurnangu. Can you say Yurnangu?
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0: Our local Wajiri word is Jurlu. What is Jurlu? Jurlu is salt. Jurlu. You can use Jurlu in this sentence. You got any Jurlu? Jurlu is spelled J-U-U-R-L-U. Can you say Jurlu?
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0: 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Rulable is a word for rope. You can use rulable in this sentence. Get that rulable. 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Can you say rulable?
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1: Kangaroo is one of our most deadliest, leanest meats. 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
1: Today, our world has changed forever.

The Lord's angels came that day, and with silent wings gently led you away. Beyond the moon, sun, and stars, to the other side of the sky. Through them pearly gates, to heaven's golden stairway, stand beside our Lord, Jesus Christ. But we'll always shed sad and happy tears for our own self-healing and peace of mind.

Criminals have come up with many creative ways to trick people and lie to them to make money. In this activity, you'll be introduced to some of the common online scams and ways you can protect yourself. A scam is a trick or a lie to fool people into giving their money or personal details to a criminal. These criminals send out millions of emails and messages to random people, hoping to trick a few innocent ones who aren't expecting it. If you end up a victim to these criminals, you could lose your money, your privacy, and even your identity. This is what can happen if someone steals your personal details and pretends to be you. Anyone can get scammed. Some people are more at risk than others. These include very trusting people, people who are tempted by the idea of getting rich, people who don't know about online scams, and people who don't understand the internet very well. Hopefully, now that you're finding out a bit more about the internet and online scams, you'll be safer. With scammers thinking of different tricks and ways to cheat people all the time, we are always at risk. There are a few ways you can protect yourself from scams and tricks. You can learn about different types of online scams. You should also be careful of messages from people you don't know. If you find out about or see any scams, warn family and friends.

They'll kick you in the shins, tell you that you're fat, say that you can't dance and you're not as tough as my dad. Well, I was buzzing with adrenaline, the show was over in a flash. I had to rush off and do another gig. I set up on the lawns at the Mooney Valley Racecourse. As events go, this too was kind of big.

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0: Gala, and to spell that is G-A-R-L-A. 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
2: My name is Kane Murrumbull and I'm from Northampton and I'm listening to

0: I'm Alan Baskin. The federal government will delay the start of its East Coast gas reservation policy until July 2028. Mark Ransfield reports.
1: Labor has released draft legislation which softens its original measure. Gas producers will now be required to keep up to 20% in reserve for the Australian market. Resource

0: Federal Minister and volunteer surf lifesaver Matt Thistlethwaite says 39% of drownings were people born overseas.
1: And this is an increasing trend that we've seen in the data, an increase in the number of Australians from migrant backgrounds who are drowning in our waterways. And that is alarming. And that is something that our government is deeply conscious of and we are responding to.
0: In our health news, researchers have found a common cholesterol-lowering drug can significantly reduce the risk of heart attack or stroke in those over 70. The joint Monash and Curtin University study examined almost 10,000 Australians taking statins through general practice. And entertainer Billy Joel has revealed he underwent brain surgery last year. The singer was diagnosed with normal pressure hydrocephalus in May 2025. He says the procedure alleviated pressure and improved his memory and balance. This is AIR National News. Justin Longmuir insists his side isn't panicking on the eve of their must-win AFL semi-final against Geelong. The Dockers are reeling from last week's shock loss to Hawthorn in their worst performance of an historic campaign. Longmuir says his team will bounce back and show the world why they're the minor premiers.
2: We finished top of the ladder, gave ourselves two chances. Yeah, we're one win away from prelim, same as what we were last week. So there's a lot of optimism in the group, a lot of trust and faith that our best footy is good enough, and yeah, I'm sure you'll see a different team.
0: The Cronulla Sharks believe the return of Braden Trindle will help turn the team's form around in the finals. He'll return from a dislocated shoulder in Saturday night's NRL elimination final against the Cowboys. Sharks legend Paul Gallens told Nine Trindle is a massive inclusion.
3: They'd won six out of their 11 against top eight sides, so they're a big chance of beating anyone this time of year. Must-win footy will bring out the best in the Sharks.
0: All the semi-final places have now been decided at the US Tennis Open. In the men's, Alexander Zverev will take on Karen Khachanov, while Francis Tiafoe will play Ben Shelton. In the women's semis, Aryna Sabalenka takes on Jessica Pegula, and Coco Gauff plays Elena Rybakina. Australian Independent Radio News.

0: The heart is the center of the cardiovascular system. Through the body's blood vessels, the heart pumps blood to all of the body's cells. The blood carries oxygen, which the cells need. Cardiovascular disease is a group of problems that occur when the heart and blood vessels aren't working the way they should. Understanding the risk factors plays a vital role towards knowing what you can do to prevent cardiovascular disease. Dr. Sanjay Patel, cardiologist from the Heart Research Institute, shares this advice.
1: Cardiovascular disease is incredibly common. In fact, it's the biggest killer of both men and women. It outstrips cancer in terms of a killer of all Australians. So it's very prevalent. And it's just a matter of being aware that it does exist and that there are risk factors, many of which we can do something about if we're aware of them and work towards them. So I think the first thing is to be aware of what risk factors you have. The traditional risk factors are smoking. So if you have a history of smoking, that puts you at risk of plaque buildup in the wall of the arteries or blood vessels. High blood pressure is also a risk factor, as is diabetes, so either type 1 or type 2 diabetes. High cholesterol, and finally, a family history of cardiovascular disease is also a very strong risk factor. 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
0: While there are some risk factors we can't change, like age, gender or family history, the action we should take towards reducing our risk is to review cardiovascular risk factors and see what we can do in our daily lifestyle to reduce the risk of cardiovascular disease. For more information, check out the Heart Research Institute website, www.hri.org.au/about-heart-disease. 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

0: Good morning, I'm Lee Harrison. Federal Treasury is bracing for a potential rise in global interest rates as oil prices climbed even higher on the back of developments in the Middle East conflict. The price of Brent crude surged to $107 a barrel after tankers and oil infrastructure was targeted this week. There are fears higher energy prices will fuel global inflation, pushing Australia and other economies closer to recession. The opposition believes Labor's digital duty of care laws go too far and could stifle free speech. Under the proposal, users would be able to opt out of algorithms which drive content on social media feeds. But the coalition argues the legislation also hands the communications minister the power to remove content she doesn't like. Liberal leader Angus Taylor says this crosses a line.
1: It's a blank check for political censorship. That's not Australia. That's not what we do in this country. We should have free debate. And it is incredibly important that we don't have a minister controlling what we see on the internet.
0: One Nation MP Barnaby Joyce has apologised if Andrew Hastie, quote, feels a sense of offence about a cartoon labelling him a traitor. The SAS veteran turned Liberal MP has been calling on One Nation to take the episode of Please Explain down. Mr. Hastie says he accepts Mr. Joyce's explanation that he didn't know about the cartoon, but his criticism of Pauline Hanson remains. The Prime Minister has paid tribute to the people who lost their lives in the September 11 terror attack. Today marks the 25th anniversary of the tragedy. Nearly 3,000 people died in the attacks, including 10 Australians. Speaking in Parliament, Prime Minister Anthony Albanese has encouraged Australians to pause and remember.
2: We'll also think about those whose lives were changed forever. All who lived with loss, all who suffered with grief, trauma and sickness, and all who still endure the burden of memories that simply will not fade.
0: Experts say a promise from the US president to pay every American $5,000 would cost the country $1.3 trillion. Donald Trump made the payment pledge at the Republican National Convention, saying the money would come if the Republicans win the midterms.
3: Because of our tremendous strength and success economically, I will issue a dividend to every adult citizen in the United States of America for $5,000.
0: Democrats have labelled it an empty promise. And the Maritime Union says Sydney ferry passengers can travel for free from today as part of industrial action. Transport for New South Wales maintains staff can't legally turn off Opal readers. But the union says they aren't selling, collecting or validating tickets as they negotiate a new enterprise agreement with ferry operators Transdev. This is Air National News. Australia's first ever regular season NFL game kicks off in Melbourne this morning. Terry Daniel reports.
4: A completely sold-out crowd of close to 100,000 fans will pack into the MCG this morning to see the LA Rams take on the San Francisco 49ers. The talk around Melbourne this week has been the two different travel strategies to handle the long flight and the time zone changes. The 49ers have been here acclimatising a week already, while the LA Rams arrived yesterday and will be on their way back home after the game. We asked James Daniel, Director of Partnerships for the LA Rams, what was the thinking of their coach.
5: Two reasons for it. The NFL, we're not usually starting at 10:30 a.m. for a kickoff, so players getting up at 6 a.m. not typical, so how do we keep them on the West Coast time zone? Bring them out here, don't even have the chance to acclimatise, essentially stay on that Pacific time. And that's the first step. The second is travelling east is the hardest. I feel that by not acclimatising and staying a week in Melbourne, we'll allow the team to be able to get back LA and continue with great performance and hopefully win again in week two.
4: Terry Daniel, Air Sport.
0: In the AFL, Geelong's named an unchanged side to take on Fremantle in tonight's semi-final in Perth. And in the NRL, it's do or die for Newcastle and South Sydney when they meet in a knockout final at Stadium Australia. Australian Independent Radio News.

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0: Most of us probably consider spending time together as a family pretty important, but it's easy to be distracted by work or social commitments and technology, like the latest computer games, your social networking page or emailing, texting, tweeting or Skyping with friends. With some advice on these issues, here's Louise McElroy from Connections, a support service for families and individuals.
1: People's concentration levels seem to have diminished a little bit, but they're always checking phones for messages or the web or that sort of thing, so it's just that need to be in contact. However, families can use that as well to their benefit to stay in better contact with family members that might be, you know, particularly once children get a bit older or that kind of thing. They can use those really well to stay connected. So it's, you know, it's a bit of a positive and a negative for a lot of families. But I think the thing that trips a lot of families up when they're thinking about spending time with their families is that they often think they've got to do these long things, really time-consuming activities or quite expensive activities. So, oh, we haven't done anything for so long, so we've got to do something big or that kind of thing. But when, you know, I do quite a lot of work with children, and what I'm constantly hearing from children is that they just want, you know, a bit of time. It doesn't have to be hours on end. It can be just 5 minutes, just, you know, grabbing 5 minutes here and there just to let our loved ones know that you're thinking of them, and just to give them that undivided attention for that 5 minutes or do something with them will make the world of difference. And then obviously if you can do longer time, that's great, but a lot of people just don't have the time for that.
0: Louise McElroy from Connections in Queensland. Connections provides programs and counselling on a range of issues that affect families. For more information, call 1300 114 397. That number again is 1300 114 397.
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1: 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I thank God I'm a country boy. 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

0: Good morning, I'm Lee Harrison. The world is pausing to reflect on the changes in the world since the September 11 terror attacks 25 years ago. New technology is still being used to formally identify victims. Nearly 3,000 people died in the attack on the World Trade Center, more than 1,000 yet to be formally identified. U.S. correspondent Harley Carnes says he remembers how different the nation felt.
1: I can tell you that all over America, in small towns and big cities, people reached out to each other for weeks. It was different. It was just different. The air just felt different in America. Strangers would reach for a hug. No words, just tears or just silence.
0: The federal government is being urged to abandon any further plans to overhaul health funding for veterans. Labor's proposal to impose a $5,000 cap on allied health services has been blocked by the Senate. The measure was designed to save the budget a little over $700 million. Shadow Veterans Affairs Minister Michael McCormack says Labor must abandon the issue.
2: Until this cap is scrapped, they are going to be anxious, they are going to be worried, and it's not just a cap on their healthcare, it's a cap on their service, on their noble duty that they've done for this nation.
0: Treasury is preparing for a potential rise in global interest rates as oil prices climbed higher on the back of developments in the Middle East conflict. There are fears higher energy prices will fuel global inflation, pushing Australia and other economies closer to a recession. The number of first home buyers who bought their property under the 5% deposit scheme and who now owe more on their mortgage than their house is actually worth has jumped fivefold in a month. PropTrack estimates 480 first home buyer households that accessed the deposit scheme between last October and June are in negative equity. A study has found dementia prevention can't rely on individuals' choices alone. The Curtin University research has found common ways to limit the condition are often centred on things like exercise, healthy eating, and maintaining social connection in older people. Author Dr. Jennifer Dunn says we need to take a more holistic approach.
3: Individual prevention messaging remains really important, but what we're saying, it cannot do all the work alone. That if we want to reduce dementia in the future in Australia, we have to take a broader lens and think about the societal and environmental conditions that can enable people to make improvements in their brain health.
0: And there have been a number of devastating fires overseas. At least 25 people are dead and 5 remain missing after a cargo ship caught fire at a Chinese port. At least 24 school children have died after a fire swept through 2 schools and hundreds of homes in eastern Congo. And 5 people are dead and more than 80 others are missing after a blaze broke out on a ferry in the Philippines. This is AIR National News. Geelong goes into tonight's AFL semi-final against Fremantle unchanged. The Cats opting against recalling Sam De Koning. Stopping Luke Jackson is going to be crucial to the Cats' hopes. First-year ruck Mitch Edwards says he just needs to play his game.
4: Yeah, obviously he's a great player and I love the way he's gone. He goes about his ruck craft and all that kind of stuff. And yeah, I guess I'll just try and match my game. Obviously I've taken lots of learnings from this year versus some good ruckmen, him being one of them. Throughout the way, and I guess I've just built on that throughout the year, and I just think if I get my game on point, I think it can stack up against his, hopefully. And
0: Wayne Bennett's expecting another point-scoring shootout when his Rabbitohs take on the Knights tonight. In their 2 meetings so far this season, the average score has been 33-32. The veteran South Sydney coach thinks it'll be the same story in the knockout final.
5: A pretty exciting football team. There'll be some points scored tomorrow night. I said when we went to Newcastle it was going to be a bit of a... They've got quality players, we've got quality players. I think it would have finished up 40-38 or something that game. So, I'm expecting something like that tomorrow night.
0: Tom Slingsby has been named skipper of Australia's 7 sailor team for next year's 38th America's Cup in Naples, Italy. Full-time in the Champions League, Manchester United has thrashed Sabah 4-0 at Old Trafford. And NFL fever is building in Melbourne ahead of the historic clash between the LA Rams and San Francisco 49ers at the MCG. Australian Independent Radio News.

Hello, my name is Godfrey Simpson and I'm a Wadjuri Badimaya person. Language to me is very important because my grandparents, Fred Simpson and Doris Ryan, who are sadly both passed now, so may they rest in peace, spoke the language fluently and I was always around them as a child. And whilst the other children were outside playing, I was on my grandmother's lap listening and learning. I remember following my father around as well and standing around with him and his brothers and brothers-in-law, looking up and listening to every word because back then, in the mid to late 80s, a lot more Wadjuri was spoken, with each sentence having maybe one or two English words. And so I guess in those early days, with that amount of exposure to the language, I wanted to know more and more. And I remember keeping my auntie, my dad's sister, Auntie Barbara Simpson, and her partner, Uncle Ron Merry, who have also passed, so may they rest in peace as well. Used to keep them up way past midnight asking questions and asking, why do you say it like that? Or how do you say that? Or what does this or that mean? And there were many more speakers who I learned from the Simpson, Dan, Mary, Boddington, Wingo, Gilbert, Mungu families, and many more to mention, but they all knew who they were. Most of my teachers never knew they were teaching me, and I'm very grateful for them speaking their language as loudly and as proudly as they did for me to hear. And over the last 20, maybe 21 years, I've worked for all the language centres, and no matter where I go, I always come back to my wanga. And my biggest passion now is to teach and promote my wanga as best I can. So, Wayang Urlim and the Wawa, you know, Oira.

Today, I've been counting the many blessings in the family my dad raised. All the love we shared through the years has come back to me in many ways. And today, my mind flashed back to my childhood days. I recall my first day of school and how much it hurt my dad to see me start off in patched up blue jeans. But Dad, today that's the style. My boy won't go anywhere without his patched up jeans. They're old and faded, and they look like they've never been cleaned. And I remember Sunday school and how I'd get mad when you'd make me go. But now I can see why that was so important to you. 'Cause we prayed together and we stayed together. Now, my dad was a man that knew his own mind. And I remember when he'd call us all together and he'd say, "Family, it's loving time." His world was built around Mom and the four kids they raised. And I can still see the smile that always came on Mama's face each time Dad would say the table grace. The house was filled with lots of noise, but when we got too loud, Dad would always say, "Oh, those devilish boys." There was three of us. The fourth was a girl. Well, you know Dad had a choice. A favorite, that is. But he'd say, "I love one just as much as I love the other. Oh, would you look at her? She looks just like her mother." I've heard a lot of other people talk about my dad and talk about the things that he'd done when he was young. 'Cause I might be a little bit prejudiced, but he was the best in the county when it came to a contest and games. 'Cause he could outrun, outbox, outshoot any of the professionals that came to town. Now, my dad was a good man, and his family came first, and he did his best for us. And I know sometimes he worked till it hurt. The Depression wasn't an easy time. A dollar a day was the pay back then. And I remember my dad leaving the house before daybreak and walking 14 miles to get to work without being late. Oh, I guess everyone remembers the good times and the bad. Good times were happy, bad times were sad. And when I do something wrong, he'd straighten me out with his hand or a belt out behind the house. But now, Mama didn't raise her voice or fuss when we get out of hand. She'd just say, "Now that's enough." And if we didn't obey, she'd tell Dad what was wrong. And without a question, Dad would lay it on. While we picked cotton, chopped cotton, stacked hay, pulled corn. Well, that's the way we made our living back then on the farm. But things are different now, 'cause it's like a new world we're living in. Everything's a mad rush, not enough time for friends. And when I think of my dad, it makes me proud, you see, 'cause he gave so much of himself to make life easier for me. Now, not everyone is lucky as I am to have a father who wanted the best for me out of life. And now when I hear a church bell chime, it's almost like my dad saying, "Family, it's loving time." So why don't you go to your dad right now and tell him you love him? And I'll bet you a dollar against a dog biscuit that it will mean more to him than any gift that money could ever buy. 'Cause, you know, you can't ever repay him for all the things he's done for you. And the best way I know to let him know is just say, "Daddy, I love you."

0: It's great to have a passion. It's even better to share your passion with others. It's true. Being part of a group makes any experience so much better. You get to share the highs, the lows, and have a heap of fun along the way. Let's say you're into music. You can start a band. Cooking? Join a cooking class. 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

0: 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As women, we can have health concerns throughout our lives. 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
2: 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From 1pm, the MEDAC Women's Game between Chapman Valley and Towns, and then from 3pm, call the Sanford Settlements League game between Brigades and Rovers. It sure will be a ripper. 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

0: Good morning, I'm Lee Harrison. Australia is marking 25 years on from the September 11 terrorist attacks and reflecting on how the world has changed. More than 3,000 people died in the 2001 tragedy, including 10 Australians. Retired United Airlines flight attendant Paul Veneto has been pushing an airline beverage cart along routes reflecting the flight paths of the hijacked planes. He says flight crews showed incredible bravery in an unprecedented situation.
1: Oh, under those conditions, no one was trained for that, but we know that they banded together and tried to do something up against trained terrorism. It was mind-boggling what they were able to accomplish. On Flight 93, they had the opportunity of knowing in advance where they were delayed on the ground before they took off.
0: Australia's peak housing body claims the federal government's tax reforms will reduce the number of new homes being built. New modelling has examined the effects of changes to negative gearing and capital gains tax concessions. Master Builders Chief Executive Danita Warne says the policies will make it harder to build a home.
2: The building industry can only do so if we have investors in the market as well as owner-occupiers. The government should reverse all three of the changes that they have made.
0: Meanwhile, the number of first home buyers who bought their property under the 5% deposit scheme in negative equity has jumped fivefold in a month. PropTrack estimates 480 first home buyer households that accessed the deposit scheme between last October and June now owe more money on their mortgage than their house is actually worth. Victoria's Premier says he's really disappointed after Parliament's upper house sensationally voted to refer the state's contentious work from home legislation to a parliamentary committee. The pre-election promise is all but dead, with the government now out of time to pass the landmark laws. Ben Carroll says the Libs backflipped on their support.
3: Yesterday morning, Jess Wilson, Liberal Party, said they would support work from home. In fact, they said it would be law by the end of the day. By the end of the day, they shot it down. That's for them to explain.
0: Researchers believe a broader societal approach is needed to help prevent dementia. Most messaging about curbing Australia's leading cause of death is centred around things individuals can do to improve their health. Curtin University's Dr. Jennifer Dunn says a more holistic approach is needed.
4: Things like access to healthcare, education, transport, neighbourhood design and air quality. These all play a role in shaping brain health. One of those factors can be dependent on having a safe environment around you in which you can exercise.
0: And Australians living with a type of motor neurone disease will soon have access to a new, cheaper treatment. Qalsody will be listed on the pharmaceutical benefit scheme from the 1st of October. The injection helps slow the progression of the disease. This is AIR National News. Tennis in its women's semi-final day at Flushing Meadows. Paul Walsh reports.
5: Seeds 1, 2, 3 and 4 will battle it out for places in the final of the US Open when they take to the courts on day 12 at Flushing Meadow. First up, women's top seed Aryna Sabalenka will take on the third seed Jessica Pegula, the only one of the four remaining players not to have a Grand Slam trophy in the cabinet. Head-to-head, it's 9-4 in favour of Sabalenka. However, their most recent encounter in Wuhan, China, saw the American victorious in three sets. Second match will see Elena Rybakina up against Coco Gauff, with the newly crowned Women's World No. 1 looking to secure a place in her first US Open final, while for Gauff it'll be her second. Head-to-head, it's an even 1-all, with Gauff fully aware of what to expect.
6: I mean, I know I'm going to have some aces hit on me and some winners hit on me, but I'm going to keep fighting and give it my all, and that's all I can do.
5: Paul Walsh for AIR Sport.
0: Justin Longmuir insists his side isn't panicking over their must-win semi-final against Geelong tonight. The Dockers are reeling from last week's shock loss to Hawthorn. Longmuir says his team will bounce back.
7: We finished top of the ladder, gave ourselves two chances. Yeah, we're one win away from prelim, same as what we were last week. So there's a lot of optimism in the group.
0: And in the NRL, Wayne Bennett's expecting another point-scoring shootout when his Rabbitohs take on the Knights tonight in a knockout final. Australian Independent Radio News.

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2: This is Air Sporters Radio First Edition. Good morning, I'm Lee Harrison. Justin Longmuir insists his side isn't panicking over their must-win semi-final against Geelong tonight. The Dockers are reeling from last week's shock loss to Hawthorn in their worst performance of a historic campaign. Longmuir says his team will bounce back and show the world why they're minor premiers.
3: We finished top of the ladder, gave ourselves two chances. Yeah, we're one win away from prelims, same as what we were last week. So there's a lot of optimism in the group, a lot of trust and faith that our best footy is good enough, and yeah, I'm sure you'll see a different team.
2: Brisbane veteran Dane Zorko has signed a one-year deal for 2027 to extend his career into a 16th season. It comes on the back of Zach Bailey signing an eight-year deal earlier this week, turning down strong interest from Adelaide. He says he hopes it gave the team a boost ahead of their semi-final against the Crows tomorrow night.
4: It's been a bit of a dark week for the club in terms of the game on the weekend and some of the media releases at the moment around our performance. So I think to get a little bit of energy within the club and the group was important. The timing of it was pretty good, and hopefully that gives the boys a little bit of a boost.
2: To the NRL now, and Wayne Bennett's expecting another point-scoring shootout when his Rabbitohs take on the Knights tonight. In their two meetings so far this season, the average score has been 33-32. The veteran South Sydney coach thinks it'll be the same story in the knockout final.
5: A pretty exciting football team. There'll be some points scored tomorrow night. I said when we went to Newcastle it was going to be a bit of a... They've got quality players, we've got quality players. I think it would have finished up 40-38 or something that game. So, I'm expecting something like that tomorrow night.
2: Australia's first ever regular season NFL game kicks off in Melbourne this morning. Terry Daniel is there for Air Sport.
6: A completely sold-out crowd of close to 100,000 fans will pack into the MCG this morning to see the LA Rams take on the San Francisco 49ers. The talk around Melbourne this week has been the two different travel strategies to handle the long flight and the time zone changes. The 49ers have been here acclimatising a week already, while the LA Rams arrived yesterday and will be on their way back home after the game. We asked James Daniel, Director of Partnerships for the LA Rams, what was the thinking of their coach.
7: Two reasons for it. The NFL, we're not usually starting at 10:30 a.m. for a kickoff. So players getting up at 6 a.m, not typical. So how do we keep them on the West Coast time zone? Bring them out here, don't even have the chance to acclimatise, essentially stay on that Pacific time. And that's the first step. The second is travelling east is the hardest. Feel that by not acclimatising and staying a week in Melbourne will allow the team to be able to get back LA and continue with great performance and hopefully win again in week two.
6: Terry Daniel, Air Sport.
2: In rugby, winger Amelia Whittaker, niece of former Wallabies halfback Chris Whittaker, has been named to make her Wallaroos debut against England on Sunday. And the Queensland Reds have re-signed young forwards John Bryant and Charlie Brosnan for the 2020 season. Both have been included as starters for Saturday's Super Rugby Australia opener against the Western Force at Ballymore Stadium. Tennis and its women's semi-finals day at Flushing Meadows. For his preview, here's Paul Walsh.
8: Seeds 1, 2, 3 and 4 will battle it out for places in the final of the US Open when they take to the courts on day 12 at Flushing Meadow. First up, women's top seed Aryna Sabalenka will take on the third seed Jessica Pegula, the only one of the four remaining players not to have a Grand Slam trophy in the cabinet. Head-to-head, it's 9-4 in favour of Sabalenka. However, their most recent encounter in Wuhan, China, saw the American victorious in three sets. Second match will see Elena Rybakina up against Coco Gauff, with the newly crowned Women's World No. 1 looking to secure a place in her first US Open final, while for Gauff it'll be her second. Head-to-head, it's an even 1-1, with Gauff fully aware of what to expect.

0: Ganda Day.
1: What is
0: Ganda Day? Ganda Day meant a grandparent or an elder. And you spell Ganda Day GANTHIRRI. Can you say Ganda Day?
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0: Jealousy, unresolved misunderstandings, financial disagreements, or trying to change someone are just a few of the common conflicts in relationships. Most people try to avoid or ignore it just to keep the peace. But avoidance doesn't really resolve anything, and it doesn't teach us a lot about how to get on with differences. Differences of opinion are normal and can be enriching for a relationship. Here's Deborah Bennett from Relationships Australia with another good reason why we should resolve conflict.
1: When conflict is unresolved, this can cause very real health problems. And for instance, if the problem goes on for quite a long time, we see stress building up and health problems start to occur. And people can have very real physical problems which affect their physical body. Things like tension, headaches, stomach upsets, lack of sleep. And then they can have emotional health problems. Things like crying a lot, feeling very sad or moody, even depressed, nightmares, anger outbursts, trouble concentrating. So these kinds of stress conditions can cause even further problems with study or work or sporting performance.
0: Deborah Bennett from Relationships Australia. 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If you would like more information on maintaining healthy relationships, you can contact Relationships Australia on 1300 364 277. That's 1300 364 277.
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0: healthy set of lungs is essential to our quality of life, but it's not something that crosses our minds often. Actually, according to the Lung Foundation, around 50% of Australians hardly think of their lung health. In a nutshell, our lungs allow us to breathe in oxygen whilst exhaling the carbon monoxide and getting rid of waste products and toxins from the body. So how can we keep our lungs in good condition? First of all, how's your breathing? 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Good nutrition plays a big part in our lung health, especially if you have an existing condition. 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